the tears I cry aren't tears of pain. They're only to hide my guilt and shame. I forgive you, now I ask the same of you. While we were apart, I was human too.

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1: 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Southeast Alaska's trusted source for local news.
2: Alaska fishermen and marine businesses are facing sharply higher fuel costs this summer as global oil markets react to the ongoing conflict involving Iran. Commercial fishermen from Kodiak to Homer say diesel prices have surged compared to a year ago, raising concerns as salmon season gets underway. Some say diesel could cost nearly twice as much as last season. Some fishermen recently paid $6.70 a gallon, up more than 80% from last year. The higher prices are linked to disruptions and uncertainty in global crude oil shipping routes, including the Strait of Hormuz. Marine businesses are feeling the strain as well, adding fuel surcharges for the first time in years. Many operators say they're looking for ways to conserve fuel by slowing down, traveling less, or finding efficiencies, but options are limited. A new partnership is taking to Alaska waters this summer to help protect humpback whales. International cruise line MSC Cruises is teaming up with the UK-based whale advocacy group Orca to place a marine mammal observer aboard the MSC Poggia for 5 weeks in Southeast Alaska. The observer will use binoculars and cameras from the ship's bridge to spot whales, alert the crew, and collect data on whale behavior. The effort aims to reduce vessel strikes, which can seriously injure or kill whales. Between 2020 and 2024, 9 whale strikes were reported in the Juneau area, including 6 involving calves. Researchers say the large ships can often avoid whales if crews spot them early enough. The project will also include crew training and passenger education focused on whale conservation. Marine biologists say dedicated whale observers could help prevent more collisions, though gathering rigorous scientific data may be challenging. The U.S. Forest Service now says mining interests were a key factor in its decision to cancel a planned public-use cabin near Herbert Glacier, after previously saying mining was not involved. In a news story by K200, the proposed cabin was one of the most popular projects in the Forest Service's Alaska Cabins Expansions Program and would have been built near Herbert Glacier across from the proposed new Amalga gold mine. Earlier this year, Forest Service officials said the project was being dropped because of construction challenges and limited staffing. But in a final decision released last week, the agency cited active mining claims and the potential for conflict between recreation and future mineral development. Officials say earlier statements downplaying mining were the result of a communication error between staff. Public reaction has been mixed. Some residents criticized the decision as favoring mining interests over recreation, while others said avoiding conflicts between the two was the right move. The Forest Service says the cabin could still be approved in the future if conditions change. In the meantime, officials plan to move ahead with a reroute of the Herbert Glacier Trail and a new scenic overlook. A new oil and gas lease sale in the Arctic National Wildlife Refuge drew only a handful of bids on Friday, renewing debate over the future of drilling in one of Alaska's most contested regions. 5 of the 58 lease tracts offered received bids, with Anchorage-based Hex Energy and the state-owned Alaska Industrial Development and Export Authority emerging as the apparent winners. Total high bids came to about $3.7 million. The largest bid, $1.7 million, was submitted by Hex for a tract on the western edge of the refuge's coastal plain. Federal officials and North Slope development advocates called the sale a success and said it marks a new chapter for energy development in the Arctic Refuge. But opponents pointed out that no major oil companies participated, calling the results another sign of limited industry interest. Environmental groups and Indigenous leaders also renewed concerns about impacts to wildlife and the porcupine caribou herd. Now you're up to date with News of the North. I'm Grace Dumas.
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3: One very small chance of a little wet weather between now and Friday. Cloudy skies overnight. We drop down into the lower 50s. Most of Wednesday will be dry. We may see a few late day showers possible, a high low 60s. Isolated showers early Wednesday night, low to mid 50s. Thursday, partly sunny, low 60s. And then Friday, lots of sunshine, a high right around 60 to 63. I'm Sitka Media Center meteorologist Sally Russell.
4: And here's your cruise ship report for Tuesday, July 14th. From 8 a.m. to 4 p.m., it's the Ovation of the Seas, with a possibility of 4,190 passengers. Then from 10:30 a.m. to 6:30 p.m., it's the Serenade of the Seas, with a possibility of 2,100 passengers, for a possible grand total of 6,290 passengers. And that's your cruise ship report for Tuesday, July 14th.
5: ABC News, I'm Michelle Franzen. Homeland Security Secretary Mark Wayne Mullen has temporarily halted vehicle stops by federal law enforcement. It follows the two recent fatal shootings involving immigration officers in Texas and Maine. ABC's Victor Okendo has more.
6: At least nine people have been killed during immigration enforcement operations under the second Trump administration. At least five of them fatally shot, including U.S. citizens Alex Preti and Renee Good, earlier this year in Minneapolis.
5: Escalations in the Middle East continuing between the U.S. and Iran. The U.S. military confirming it's carrying out another round of strikes. The naval blockade by the U.S. resuming in the Strait of Hormuz. On the Senate floor today,
7: of the office on which you are about
5: a swearing-in ceremony for Darlene Graham, the sister of the late Senator Lindsey Graham, now the interim senator of South Carolina. She'll finish out her brother's term, which ends in January. And Philadelphia hosting tonight's All-Star Game, a showcase of MLB's best players and fan favorites. This is ABC News. One of the most popular minivans on the road, now the subject of a new investigation by the Federal Traffic Safety Administration.
8: NHTSA has opened a new probe into the airbags on the Honda Odyssey. The agency says airbags can deploy while the vans are in motion, leading to injuries, and that this could affect more than 800,000 Odysseys made between 2010 and 2017. NHTSA says they're currently conducting a technical review.
5: ABC's Mike Dubusky, a major airline looking to streamline its bottom line and also offer a new perk.
9: United's offering Economy Plus seats, a row with the middle seat blocked out. It'll be available on the new Airbus A321 XLR. Passengers will have access to a shared table that runs across the middle seat. The airline touts extra elbow room. There's also another motivation. By not selling these seats in these rows, United will not need to add a fifth flight attendant to these flights.
5: ABC's Brian Clark, Michelle Franzen, ABC News.
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You know, somewhere out there right now, someone is aggressively hitting the closed door button on an elevator while making eye contact with the person running to catch it. That person has places to be and a moral flexibility that deserves studying.

0: Van Morrison, Brown Eyed Girl, Try and Chase. You know that feeling when your hair falls just right and suddenly you feel like you can conquer the whole day? It turns out that's not just in your head. They now say people who love their hair report way higher confidence and self-esteem overall, while hair struggles can genuinely tank your mood. Apparently, hair is tied way deeper into identity and self-image than we give it credit for. So the next time someone judges you for spending too long in the mirror, just tell them you're building your whole personality for the day.
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0: Hoodie and the Blowfish, only want to be with you. It's Ryan Chase. If you are due sometime soon and still haven't landed on a name, we'll get ready. The World Cup might have already picked it for you. They now say names like Luca, Jude, Leo, and Mateo. Those are all trending hard right now, thanks to millions of people watching these players' names flash across their screens for weeks. So somewhere down the road, there's a kid that's going to grow up constantly asked if he's named after a soccer star, when really his parents just had a really good tournament in the background. So choose wisely, folks. This name is outlasting the trophy by a long shot.
1: ABC News, I'm Dave Packer. The blockade on Iranian ships in the Strait of Hormuz, President Trump says it's back on, but his proposal from yesterday to toll ships there is off. ABC's Karen Travers in Washington.
2: The president announced a 20% toll on ships going through that critical waterway, saying that the U.S. would offer protection and safe passage, but then expect payment for it. 24 hours later, the president reversed that and pulled it back.
1: A pause in ICE traffic stops after the fatal shooting of a 26-year-old Colombian man as he drove to work in Maine Monday. It was the second such shooting in a week, coming after another fatal shooting during a traffic stop in Houston. Investigators in Mississippi's Jackson County trying to build a timeline in the lead up to Nolan Wells' death on July 4th after the teen did not return from a boating trip with friends to a remote island in the Gulf. And Spain advancing to its first World Cup final since winning in 2010 with a 2-0 victory over France. This is ABC News.
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2: Alaska fishermen and marine businesses are facing sharply higher fuel costs this summer as global oil markets react to the ongoing conflict involving Iran. Commercial fishermen from Kodiak to Homer say diesel prices have surged compared to a year ago, raising concerns as salmon season gets underway. Some say diesel could cost nearly twice as much as last season. Some fishermen recently paid $6.70 a gallon, up more than 80% from last year. The higher prices are linked to disruptions and uncertainty in global crude oil shipping routes, including the Strait of Hormuz. Marine businesses are feeling the strain as well, adding fuel surcharges for the first time in years. Many operators say they're looking for ways to conserve fuel by slowing down, traveling less, or finding efficiencies, but options are limited. A new partnership is taking to Alaska waters this summer to help protect humpback whales. International cruise line MSC Cruises is teaming up with the UK-based whale advocacy group Orca to place a marine mammal observer aboard the MSC Poggia for 5 weeks in Southeast Alaska. The observer will use binoculars and cameras from the ship's bridge to spot whales, alert the crew, and collect data on whale behavior. The effort aims to reduce vessel strikes, which can seriously injure or kill whales. Between 2020 and 2024, 9 whale strikes were reported in the Juneau area, including 6 involving calves. Researchers say the large ships can often avoid whales if crews spot them early enough. The project will also include crew training and passenger education focused on whale conservation. Marine biologists say dedicated whale observers could help prevent more collisions, though gathering rigorous scientific data may be challenging. The U.S. Forest Service now says mining interests were a key factor in its decision to cancel a planned public use cabin near Herbert Glacier, after previously saying mining was not involved. In a news story by K200, the proposed cabin was one of the most popular projects in the Forest Service's Alaska Cabins Expansions Program and would have been built near Herbert Glacier across from the proposed new Amalga gold mine. Earlier this year, Forest Service officials said the project was being dropped because of construction challenges and limited staffing. But in a final decision released last week, the agency cited active mining claims and the potential for conflict between recreation and future mineral development. Officials say earlier statements downplaying mining were the result of a communication error between staff. Public reaction has been mixed. Some residents criticized the decision as favoring mining interests over recreation, while others said avoiding conflicts between the two was the right move. The Forest Service says the cabin could still be approved in the future if conditions change. In the meantime, officials plan to move ahead with a reroute of the Herbert Glacier Trail and a new scenic overlook. A new oil and gas lease sale in the Arctic National Wildlife Refuge drew only a handful of bids on Friday, renewing debate over the future of drilling in one of Alaska's most contested regions. 5 of the 58 lease tracts offered received bids, with Anchorage-based Hex Energy and the state-owned Alaska Industrial Development and Export Authority emerging as the apparent winners. Total high bids came to about $3.7 million. The largest bid, $1.7 million, was submitted by Hex for a tract on the western edge of the refuge's coastal plain. Federal officials and North Slope development advocates called the sale a success and said it marks a new chapter for energy development in the Arctic Refuge. But opponents pointed out that no major oil companies participated, calling the results another sign of limited industry interest. Environmental groups and Indigenous leaders also renewed concerns about impacts to wildlife and the porcupine caribou herd. Now you're up to date with News of the North. I'm Grace Dumas.
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3: One very small chance of a little wet weather between now and Friday. Cloudy skies overnight. We drop down into the lower 50s. Most of Wednesday will be dry. We may see a few late day showers possible, a high low 60s. Isolated showers early Wednesday night, low to mid 50s. Thursday, partly sunny, low 60s. And then Friday, lots of sunshine, a high right around 60 to 63. I'm Sitka Media Center meteorologist Sally Russell.
4: Weather is brought to you by Salamander Exhaust Wraps, Alaska's premier exhaust insulation manufacturer. ABC News, I'm Dave Packer. The blockade on Iranian ships in the Strait of Hormuz, President Trump says it's back on, but his proposal from yesterday to toll ships there is off. ABC's Karen Travers in Washington.
5: The president announced a 20% toll on ships going through that critical waterway, saying that the U.S. would offer protection and safe passage, but then expect payment for it. 24 hours later, the president reversed that and pulled it back.
4: A pause in ICE traffic stops after the fatal shooting of a 26-year-old Colombian man as he drove to work in Maine Monday. It was the second such shooting in a week, coming after another fatal shooting during a traffic stop in Houston. Investigators in Mississippi's Jackson County trying to build a timeline in the lead-up to Nolan Wells' death on July 4th after the teen did not return from a boating trip with friends to a remote island in the Gulf. And Spain advancing to its first World Cup final since winning in 2010 with a 2-0 victory over France. This is ABC News. Oil prices are rising once again as strikes resume in Iran and ships are once again coming under fire. That's sending gas prices higher.
6: Prices right now at the pump are up 8 cents over the last week. The national average is now $3.82. And analysts are forecasting that we could see $4 gas in the next 7 to 10 days, if not sooner. And this all comes back to the Strait of Hormuz. It is not returning to the old normal. Fewer ships are moving through there. Just 10 of them crossed through over. Overnight. For reference, during the MOU, when that was happening, you were seeing 70 ships through.
4: ABC Chief Business Correspondent Rebecca Jarvis. One of the world's largest and most complete T-Rex fossils is sold for a record $50 million at auction. Gus the T-Rex measures about 12 feet tall. It's about 63% complete, discovered on a South Dakota ranch, and dates back 67 million years. Dave Packer, ABC News.
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If you've ever confidently walked in the wrong direction, then pretended you meant to do that, you have the instincts of a natural leader and the spatial awareness of a golden retriever. And both of those things can be true simultaneously.

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0: Billy Idol, White Wedding. It's Ryan Chase. Somewhere out there, a chimpanzee just got the best birthday party invite of its life. Well, sort of. Today is World Chimpanzee Day, and it marks the day back in 1960 when Jane Goodall showed up and basically became the world's most famous third wheel to a bunch of wild chimps. It's meant to raise awareness about protecting them. But let's be honest, most of us just want an excuse to watch chimp videos guilt-free today. Go appreciate our knuckle-walking cousins. They're smarter than most of your coworkers anyways.
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0: REM and Stand. It's Ryan Chase. If you've ever wanted to drive around in a giant crayon, Jeff Bezos has made your dream come true. 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Somewhere a parent is definitely going to let their kid pick the color. And honestly, that tracks.
1: ABC News, I'm Dave Packer. One person reported dead and a search for two missing in the San Francisco Bay near Alcatraz Island, where a pontoon boat sank today after a reported vessel fire. 19 people were said to be on board. ICE ordered to pause all traffic stops after agents shot and killed a man in Biddeford, Maine, Monday morning. ABC's Victor Oquendo is there.
2: Sources tell ABC News ICE officers will get new training. Border czar Tom Homan says the pause will be short, but it comes as hundreds in Maine protested the killing of 26-year-old Johann Sebastian Guerrero from Colombia.
1: President Trump backed off his one-day-old threat to impose a 20% tax on cargo transiting the Strait of Hormuz. Meanwhile, a U.S. blockade on Iranian ships and ports has been reimposed. Investigators in Jackson County, Mississippi, are asking for the public's help as they try to build a timeline in the lead-up to Nolan Wells' death, after the teen failed to return from a July 4th boating trip with friends. This is ABC News.
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Cyndi Lauper, True Colors. I'm Ryan Chase. If you think your gym routine is kind of intense, buckle up for this, because this guy makes you look like you're not even trying. Rob Leah just became the first person ever to complete the double seven, which means climbing the tallest peak on every continent and swimming the seven most dangerous ocean channels, all unassisted, over 17 brutal years. Now, along the way, this guy packed on 30 pounds.

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1: ABC News, I'm Dave Packer. One person reported dead and a search for two missing in the San Francisco Bay near Alcatraz Island, where a pontoon boat sank today after a reported vessel fire. 19 people were said to be on board. ICE ordered to pause all traffic stops after agents shot and killed a man in Biddeford, Maine Monday morning. ABC's Victor Oquendo is there.
2: Sources tell ABC News ICE officers will get new training. Border czar Tom Homan says the pause will be short, but it comes as hundreds in Maine protested the killing of 26-year-old Johann Sebastian Guerrero from Colombia.
1: President Trump backed off his one-day-old threat to impose a 20% tax on cargo transiting the Strait of Hormuz. Meanwhile, a U.S. blockade on Iranian ships and ports has been reimposed. Investigators in Jackson County, Mississippi, are asking for the public's help as they try to build a timeline in the lead-up to Nolan Wells' death, after the teen failed to return from a July 4th boating trip with friends. This is ABC News. An Idaho woman survived a near-death experience with the help of a local firefighter.
3: My first thought when I first flipped is you're going to die.
4: Ashlyn Monroe says she was trapped underwater for about 40 seconds before grabbing a branch and pulling herself up, the current pinning her against the trees.
3: It was scary. It was the scariest thing I've ever experienced.
4: A neighbor called 911 and firefighter Trenton Hogan swam across the rapids to reach her.
5: I introduced myself, actually, just like how you would a normal person at the grocery store, right? Hi, my name's Trenton. What's yours?
4: Hogan got her into a life jacket and his team was able to safely get her to dry land.
1: ABC Sophie Flay. Subaru is recalling more than 541,000 Crosstrek, Forester, and Ascent SUVs because they were made with a certification label that lists the wrong gross axle weight rating. Federal safety investigators say it could lead to an overloaded vehicle and increase the likelihood of a crash. Major League Baseball in early talks to have players compete in the 2028 Olympics. Dave Packer, ABC News.
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Somewhere right now, someone's trying to remember if they locked the front door. 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Well, they locked it. They always lock it. They have locked it every single day for years. They are already too far away to go back. They will think about this until they get home as well.

0: Bananarama heard a rumor. It's Ryan Chase. If your comfort food of choice comes in a blue box with a rabbit fast cook time, today is your day to celebrate loudly, my friend. It is National Mac and Cheese Day. And us Americans apparently eat enough of it to average 30 pounds a person every single year. Easily the most of any country. It actually goes all the way back to the 1300s. And Thomas Jefferson is the reason it got big here in America. And it's such a solid meal that NASA even sends it up to astronauts in space. So whether you're on the couch or somehow orbiting Earth while listening, there is zero reason to skip a bowl of mac and cheese today.
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0: Taylor Dayne, Tell It to My Heart. I'm Ryan Chase. Have you ever bought something unnecessary that was so unnecessary and expensive that you had to hype yourself up first with, I'm an adult, I earn this? Well, they've got women sharing theirs online, and one story is a total flex. This woman paid a contractor some big money to install a skylight over her bathtub just so she can stargaze while she soaks with wine and candles, dim lights. She basically built herself a spa with no shame it whatsoever. Meanwhile, some of us are still celebrating buying the fancy toilet paper.
1: ABC News, I'm Dave Packer. One person reported dead and a search for two missing in the San Francisco Bay near Alcatraz Island, where a pontoon boat sank today after a reported vessel fire. 19 people were said to be on board. ICE ordered to pause all traffic stops after agents shot and killed a man in Biddeford, Maine Monday morning. ABC's Victor Oquendo is there.
2: Sources tell ABC News ICE officers will get new training. Border czar Tom Homan says the pause will be short, but it comes as hundreds in Maine protested the killing of 26-year-old Johann Sebastian Guerrero from Colombia.
1: President Trump backed off his one-day-old threat to impose a 20% tax on cargo transiting the Strait of Hormuz. Meanwhile, a U.S. blockade on Iranian ships and ports has been reimposed. Investigators in Jackson County, Mississippi, are asking for the public's help as they try to build a timeline in the lead-up to Nolan Wells' death, after the teen failed to return from a July 4th boating trip with friends. This is ABC News.
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0: Jenna Jackson, When I Think of You, it's Ryan Chase. You know that stubborn fat pocket that refuses to budge even after you've done everything right? Well, it turns out a bunch of women online think they have found the shortcut. Buying cheap fat-dissolving injections and doing DIY liposuction at home for under $100. 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Now, if it sounds too good and too cheap to be legit, it's because it is. So go see an actual professional instead.
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2: One very small chance of a little wet weather between now and Friday. Cloudy skies overnight. We drop down into the lower 50s. Most of Wednesday will be dry. We may see a few late day showers possible, a high low 60s. Isolated showers early Wednesday night, low to mid 50s. Thursday, partly sunny, low 60s. And then Friday, lots of sunshine, a high right around 60 to 63. I'm Sitka Media Center meteorologist Sally Russell.
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1: ABC News, I'm Dave Packard. One person reported dead and a search and rescue operation continues in the San Francisco Bay after a pontoon boat sank this afternoon. San Francisco Fire Chief Dean Crispin.
2: This current time, we have 13 who are on the shore and safe. We have three others who have been transported to California Pacific Hospital on Van Ness. We have two missing at this time. We are still conducting an active search.
1: President Trump backing off has announced 20% toll on ships going through the Strait of Hormuz and declaring the U.S. is renewing its blockade in the Strait after another day of strikes between the U.S. and Iran. Taco Bell now removing some items as a precaution amid a nationwide parasitic outbreak. Thousands of people in more than 30 states suffering a severe intestinal illness. In the Senate.
3: Do you solemnly swear?
1: The late Senator Lindsey Graham's sister, Darlene Graham, sworn in today to her brother's Senate seat after being appointed by South Carolina's governor. This is ABC News. Houston's district attorney is formally launching an investigation into an ICE-involved shooting death last week. New York Governor Kathy Hochul signed an executive order blocking new large data centers for up to a year to protect the environment and energy grid.
4: Bring your own power. Or pay a premium to use the grid because I already have a shortage of power for the existing businesses and our hardworking New Yorkers who are paying through the nose in utility bills. I can't say they're going to be charged more because of the existence of these companies.
1: The order also directs regulators to create standards that address environmental impacts, energy demand, and water usage. A bipartisan panel in Wisconsin finds that Elon Musk likely broke state law when he handed out $1 million checks to voters in the 2025 state Supreme Court election. Two-time Olympic gold medalist Suni Lee announced on Instagram that she's officially returning to competitive gymnastics. The 23-year-old calls it more than a comeback. Next summer games, 2028 in L.A. Dave Packer, ABC News.
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If you've ever sent a voice memo instead of a text because it was faster, then listened back to yourself and reconsidered your entire personality, that is true growth. Uncomfortable audio documented growth. I'm Ryan Chase. Coming up, Bon Jovi, Go-Go's, right now it's Electric Light Orchestra.

0: Go-Go's, we got the beats. I'm Ryan Chase. Hey, be honest with me. Has a bad hair day ever completely derailed your entire mood before you even left the house? Turns out that is backed by actual research now. They now say people who feel good about their hair report noticeably higher confidence and self-esteem, while hair issues can seriously drag your mood down. Basically, your hair is doing more emotional labor than we ever give it credit for. So no, you're not being dramatic. Your hair really is running the show some days.
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0: Harold Faltermeyer, Axel F. It's Ryan Chase. If you're expecting and haven't picked a name yet, you can brace yourself because there's about to be a wave of babies named after soccer players. They now say names like Christian, Weston, Jude, Lionel, and Luca. Those are all trending hard thanks to the World Cup putting these guys on every screen for weeks straight. So somewhere out there, a kid is about to spend his whole life explaining he wasn't actually named after Messi, just inspired by the vibes. So pick wisely, folks. That name is sticking around a lot longer than this tournament will.
1: ABC News, I'm Dave Packard. One person reported dead and a search and rescue operation continues in the San Francisco Bay after a pontoon boat sank this afternoon. San Francisco Fire Chief Dean Crispin.
2: This current time, we have 13 who are on the shore and safe. We have three others who have been transported to California Pacific Hospital on Van Ness. We have two missing at this time. We are still conducting an active search.
1: President Trump backing off has announced 20% toll on ships going through the Strait of Hormuz and declaring the U.S. is renewing its blockade in the Strait after another day of strikes between the U.S. and Iran. Taco Bell now removing some items as a precaution amid a nationwide parasitic outbreak. Thousands of people in more than 30 states suffering a severe intestinal illness. In the Senate.
3: Do you solemnly swear?
1: The late Senator Lindsey Graham's sister, Darlene Graham, sworn in today to her brother's Senate seat after being appointed by South Carolina's governor. This is ABC News.
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0: The cars you might think. I'm Ryan Chase. Thanks for hanging out with us. If you were raised to believe money talk is basically a family taboo, Gen Z didn't get that memo. And honestly, good for them. They now say young people are posting salaries and spending habits online, calling it loud budgeting, treating their paycheck like just another thing worth sharing since they share literally everything else anyways. It's not magically making anyone smarter with money, but it's at least breaking the silence around a topic everyone used to whisper about. So don't be shocked if your next scroll includes someone's exact salary right next to their lunch photo.
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3: One very small chance of a little wet weather between now and Friday. Cloudy skies overnight. We drop down into the lower 50s. Most of Wednesday will be dry. We may see a few late day showers possible, a high low 60s. Isolated showers early Wednesday night, low to mid 50s. Thursday, partly sunny, low 60s. And then Friday, lots of sunshine, a high right around 60 to 63. I'm Sitka Media Center meteorologist Sally Russell.
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1: ABC News, I'm Dave Packer. President Trump today saying U.S. strikes in Iran will continue until he says it's enough. And the president declaring the U.S. is renewing its blockade in the Strait of Hormuz. ABC's Karen Travers.
2: That blockade had been lifted because of the deal that the U.S. and Iran signed last month. The president said, I gave them a chance, referring to Iran, but we have seen those continued strikes by Iran at commercial ships in the Strait of Hormuz. And now we've seen CENTCOM say that there have been another round of U.S. strikes aimed at degrading Iran's capabilities to attack commercial ships in the Strait.
1: A rare appearance on Capitol Hill as Supreme Court Justices Amy Coney Barrett and Elena Kagan sat before a House Appropriations panel to explain why the court needs millions of dollars for increased security. Taco Bell pulling some ingredients at select restaurants as a precautionary measure amid an outbreak of a parasitic intestinal illness. This is ABC News. A bipartisan group of lawmakers has introduced a proposal to address the Social Security Retirement Fund shortfall projected for 2032. One of the major U.S. airlines is rolling out a new seating option.
3: United's offering Economy Plus seats, a row with the middle seat blocked out. It'll be available on the new Airbus A321 XLR. Passengers will have access to a shared table that runs across the middle seat. The airline touts extra elbow room. There's also another motivation. By not selling these seats in these rows, United will not need to add a fifth flight attendant to these flights. So far, there's no details on pricing.
1: ABC's Brian Clark. Researchers say an experimental drug might help slow early Alzheimer's disease in several different ways in today's treatments because they say it lowers levels of a brain's protein called tau. That's part of a toxic duo that fuels Alzheimer's, but up until now, drugs made to target the protein have failed. Dave Packer, ABC News.
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Outcast kicking off our time together on a Tuesday. It's Madison. Hey, how about Pink Houses? John Mellencamp. Don't worry, Robert Palmer and Crowded House still to come. We're going to have a good little time here today. Yes, we are.

0: Tuesday, July 14th, you are hanging out with me, Madison, and we can all admit to liking one thing. No, I'm not talking about pizza. I am talking about mac and cheese. It is National Mac and Cheese Day. That's a fan favorite. It is. I love a good gourmet mac and cheese, like the white cheddar with the breadcrumbs on top. But really, I don't discriminate. I'm a good old Kraft girl, too.
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0: A world record has been set. Attention, attention. Something I did not even know was a thing. The world record for most t-shirts worn during a marathon. David Rush has officially broken the Guinness World Record with 125 shirts. This man competed in the YMCA Famous Idaho Potato Marathon, wore 125 shirts, still finished the race in 5 hours and 54 minutes. So the 6 hour cutoff is the requirement for the Guinness. He made that by, geez, just a few minutes. And he wore all of those t-shirts. He was probably sweating so much. He probably lost like 6 pounds.
1: ABC News, I'm Dave Packer. Another day of strikes between the U.S. and Iran brings the return of a U.S. blockade in the Strait of Hormuz. President Trump reinstating the closure due to Iranian attacks there in the Gulf. And the 20% tax that President Trump yesterday said he wanted to impose on ships transiting the strait, he's now backed off that. One person is dead, two others missing in the San Francisco Bay where a three-deck pontoon boat went under. Fire Chief Dean Crispin.
2: We are going to continue for hours to make sure that we find these two missing people, if possible.
1: He says there were 19 people on board. A day after an armed suspect was arrested near Capitol Hill, telling police he was going to the Supreme Court, Justices Amy Coney Barrett and Elena Kagan went to Congress pleading for additional funding for security. The Department of Homeland Security announcing a temporary pause on traffic stops after ICE agents shot and killed two people in 1 week at traffic stops. This is ABC News.
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10: 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It's being created right here in Southeast Alaska. 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
13: Taylor Vidic, born and raised in Juneau, Alaska, is a dynamic force in the Alaskan art scene. An accomplished performer and songwriter, she shares original music as a solo artist and with the Muskeg Collective, and performs across genres with groups including the Nude and Rude Review, the Juneau Big Band, and the High Cost of Living. She is also known for bringing artists together, producing events like Ock Rock and Troll Fest. In April 2026, she will release her debut album, Cat and Mouse, a two-part project supported by the Rasmussen Individual Artist Award and 267 Kickstarter backers. The Jazz Forward Cat Half was orchestrated by Spencer Edgars and recorded in Anchorage, while the Folk Rock Mouse Half was created near Seattle with a separate group of Alaskan collaborators. You're listening to the local talent by Taylor Vidic from Juneau. This is Trash Birds on Southeast Sounds.

That was Trash Birds by Taylor Vidic from Juno, featured on Southeast Sounds. 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

0: 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A lot of people getting ready to head out of town, maybe jumping on an airplane. 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American Airlines, they've already scaled back. Ryanair, they've gone even further. They don't have any paper passes altogether. Are you for it or against it, going all digital? The phone makes it so easy, but it scares me that we can't ever do it. Don't you agree?
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2: Dry weather through the overnight. We'll see a little wet weather on Wednesday. Looking at mainly cloudy skies, our temperatures into the low 50s. Pretty decent chance of seeing occasional showers on Wednesday. A high will be into the low 60s. By Thursday, we dry right back out again with partly sunny skies. A high in the low to mid 60s. Sunny low to mid 60s on Friday. I'm Sitka Media Center meteorologist Sally Russell.
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1: ABC News, I'm Dave Packer. Another day of strikes between the U.S. and Iran brings the return of a U.S. blockade in the Strait of Hormuz. President Trump reinstating the closure due to Iranian attacks there in the Gulf. And the 20% tax that President Trump yesterday said he wanted to impose on ships transiting the strait, he's now backed off that. One person is dead, two others missing in the San Francisco Bay where a three-deck pontoon boat went under. Fire Chief Dean Crispin.
2: We are going to continue for hours to make sure that we find these two missing people if possible.
1: He says there were 19 people on board. A day after an armed suspect was arrested near Capitol Hill telling police he was going to the Supreme Court, Justices Amy Coney Barrett and Elena Kagan went to Congress pleading for additional funding for security. The Department of Homeland Security announcing a temporary pause on traffic stops after ICE agents shot and killed two people in 1 week at traffic stops. This is ABC News. Columnist E. Jean Carroll has received a $5 million civil judgment.
3: 3 years after a jury found Donald Trump liable for sexually abusing and defaming E. Jean Carroll, her lawyer on Tuesday confirmed she received more than $5.6 million from the president. Trump has long fought to challenge the jury's finding, including unsuccessfully asking the Supreme Court to intervene, but a judge last week ordered that the money be transferred to Carroll after Trump fully exhausted his appeals. Carroll is still owed an additional $83 million from Trump for a separate defamation judgment, though Trump continues to appeal that case. Peter Harlambous, ABC News, New York.
1: A sheriff's deputy in Michigan helped two boys to safety who were trapped in a house fire. The Oakland County Sheriff's Office says it happened last Friday. The deputy, first on the scene, grabbed a trash can, put it under a second-story window, and climbed up to reach the boys, aged 10 and 12. They were treated for smoke inhalation and released from the hospital. Dave Packer, ABC News.
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Prince with 1999. Wouldn't it be nice to take it back to the 90s? That was just the beginning of the internet, right? You got AOL, Messenger, maybe a little MySpace. It was a simpler time then, wasn't it? Madison June is my name. All of your favorite music, by the way, including this from CCR.

0: Madison June and you hanging out together. Who set a goal for themselves to read more this year? Maybe that was one of your New Year's resolutions. Not enough people are following through. When you look at the genre of adult fiction, that was up 5.7% this past 6 months, but everything else has fallen flat. For the first part of this year, from January to June, sales are down. Are you a reader like me? We need to get to the bookstore.
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0: No one else is playing that. We play the biggest variety of music. It's me, Madison, your friend. Weekdays here, we hang out together. I think it may be time for me to get better shoes. You know what I'm saying? I'm wearing flip-flops. I'm wearing the Birkenstocks. Once you get to middle age, you start to feel it. Yeah, I need more supportive shoes. 52% of women judge a man by his shoes. Is that you? Do they have to be dressy, fancy? Are hey dudes okay? I love a man in work boots.
1: ABC News, I'm Dave Packer. Another day of strikes between the U.S. and Iran brings the return of a U.S. blockade in the Strait of Hormuz. President Trump reinstating the closure due to Iranian attacks there in the Gulf. And the 20% tax that President Trump yesterday said he wanted to impose on ships transiting the strait, he's now backed off that. One person is dead, two others missing in the San Francisco Bay where a three-deck pontoon boat went under. Fire Chief Dean Crispin.
2: We are going to continue for hours to make sure that we find these two missing people if possible.
1: He says there were 19 people on board. A day after an armed suspect was arrested near Capitol Hill telling police he was going to the Supreme Court, Justices Amy Coney Barrett and Elena Kagan went to Congress pleading for additional funding for security. The Department of Homeland Security announcing a temporary pause on traffic stops after ICE agents shot and killed two people in 1 week at traffic stops. This is ABC News.
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0: Hello. Thank you so much for keeping it here, keeping me company each and every single weekday. When it comes to art, it is very, very open to interpretation. I love going to an art museum. I like creating art. A new tribute to a Dutch artist who just passed away has everybody saying, 800 pounds of peanut butter spread across a museum floor in the Netherlands. Yeah, I'm being serious. 800 pounds of peanut butter inside this museum, and they are saying that this is art. So you can come and tour it. You can walk around the peanut butter. Can't touch it. Can't step on it. But it's a 2-month exclusive exhibit. Whose idea was this? It is going to smell like peanut butter inside that art museum forever. And it'll be hard to remove, too. Have you ever gotten peanut butter oil on your shirt? I do love peanut butter, though.
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2: Dry weather through the overnight. We'll see a little wet weather on Wednesday. Looking at mainly cloudy skies, our temperatures into the low 50s. Pretty decent chance of seeing occasional showers on Wednesday. A high will be into the low 60s. By Thursday, we dry right back out again with partly sunny skies, a high in the low to mid 60s. Sunny low to mid 60s on Friday. I'm Sitka Media Center meteorologist Sally Russell.
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1: ABC News, I'm Dave Packer. A day after an armed suspect was arrested near Capitol Hill, telling police he was going to the Supreme Court. Two Supreme Court justices asking Congress for additional funding to keep them safe. Justice Amy Coney Barrett.
2: Many of us, me included, have received threatening anonymous deliveries designed to intimidate and harass us.
1: Justice Elena Kagan also appearing before Congress, saying they face an alarming rise in threats. President Trump reinstated the blockade of Iranian ships through the Strait of Hormuz, but he made an about-face after saying the U.S. would charge ships to sail through the strait. Now that's apparently off the table. An investigation is being launched into a pontoon boat that capsized on the San Francisco Bay Tuesday, leaving one person dead and launching a search for two missing people. 19 people were said to be on board when it went down. Taco Bell now removing some items as a precaution amid a nationwide outbreak of a parasitic intestinal illness. This is ABC News. One bill moving through Congress would make daylight saving permanent.
3: By a vote of 308 to 117, the House passed a bipartisan bill to make daylight savings time permanent nationwide. The bill, entitled the Sunshine Protection Act of 2025, has the support of President Trump and would end the twice-yearly changing of the clocks while allowing states to opt out. The legislation now heads to the Senate, where it faces an uncertain future. In 2022, the Senate passed a similar version, but it wasn't taken up by the House. Peter Haralambos, ABC News.
1: A tropical depression has formed off the Pacific coast of Mexico and could become a hurricane this week. No watches or warnings are in effect. Tom Cruise, Robbie Williams, and streamer iShowSpeed are set to take part in the FIFA World Cup closing ceremony ahead of Sunday's final. FIFA says that fans will have an active role in the ceremony that aims to celebrate 48 teams across 16 host cities. Dave Packer, ABC News.
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Happy Tuesday, friends. Madison June, always happy to hang out with you. I'll tell you what, the biopic Michael, centered around Michael Jackson, has become the first biopic to surpass $1 billion. How cool is that? Here's Michael now. It's Rock With You.

0: stars. Nobody else is playing that, just us. You can count on all of your favorite music here each and every single weekday with me. I have been trying to say this new parasite, the name of it. It's got me tongue-tied. Cyclosporiasis, Cyclosporialis. You know what I'm talking about. This outbreak has prompted restaurants to take things off the menu. Could be lettuce that's setting it off. Could be the fresh fruits, other fresh vegetables. We're not really sure. The CDC is investigating cases in 31 different states. People have been hospitalized. So far, no fatalities. But I have one thing to tell you. You know what's never recalled? What never causes a parasite? Oatmeal cream pies. Yep. I say we stick with the OCPs.
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0: Well, well, well, this is quite an achievement, a significant advancement in robotic surgery. Just announced, the University of California, San Diego has successfully used a humanoid robot to perform a gallbladder removal. I wonder what this means for the advancement of medicine.
1: ABC News, I'm Dave Packer. A day after an armed suspect was arrested near Capitol Hill, telling police he was going to the Supreme Court. Two Supreme Court justices asking Congress for additional funding to keep them safe. Justice Amy Coney Barrett.
2: Many of us, me included, have received threatening anonymous deliveries designed to intimidate and harass us.
1: Justice Elena Kagan also appearing before Congress, saying they face an alarming rise in threats. President Trump reinstated the blockade of Iranian ships through the Strait of Hormuz, but he made an about-face after saying the U.S. would charge ships to sail through the strait. Now that's apparently off the table. An investigation is being launched into a pontoon boat that capsized on the San Francisco Bay Tuesday, leaving one person dead and launching a search for two missing people. 19 people were said to be on board when it went down. Taco Bell now removing some items as a precaution amid a nationwide outbreak of a parasitic intestinal illness. This is ABC News.
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0: Hey, hey, hey. It is Madison online at Madison on Air and right here inside your radio. Really sad news about the actor Sam Neill of Jurassic Park fame. You remember him, Dr. Grant. There's no one like Dr. Grant. Unfortunately, passed away at 78 years old. Very short bout of illness. I know he suffered from skin cancer. I don't think that was the root cause, but 78 is so young. He was such an iconic actor.
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2: Dry weather through the overnight. We'll see a little wet weather on Wednesday. Looking at mainly cloudy skies, our temperatures into the low 50s. Pretty decent chance of seeing occasional showers on Wednesday. A high will be into the low 60s. By Thursday, we dry right back out again with partly sunny skies, a high in the low to mid 60s. Sunny low to mid 60s on Friday. I'm Sitka Media Center meteorologist Sally Russell.
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1: ABC News, I'm Dave Packer. President Trump declared the U.S. is renewing its blockade in the Strait of Hormuz after another day of strikes between the U.S. and Iran.
2: That blockade had been lifted because of the deal that the U.S. and Iran signed last month. The president said, "I gave them a chance," referring to Iran, but we have seen those continued strikes by Iran at commercial ships in the Strait of Hormuz.
1: ABC's Karen Travers. In an interview with Fox News Tuesday, President Trump threatening to bomb Iran's bridges and power plants as soon as next week. A pontoon boat with 19 on board capsizing near Alcatraz Island Tuesday. At least one person dead and a search initiated for several missing passengers in San Francisco Bay. Supreme Court Justices Amy Coney Barrett and Elena Kagan testifying before Congress Tuesday, requesting more money for the justices' security amid a spike in threats. Lindsey Graham's sister officially sworn in Tuesday to finish the rest of his Senate term after he passed suddenly. This is ABC News. The pilot from The Miracle on the Hudson reveals he's battling Alzheimer's.
3: Over 7 million Americans are living with Alzheimer's disease, and Chesley Sullenberger is now one of them. In a statement, Sully, as he's known, announcing he has early-stage Alzheimer's and can find it hard to remember a name, or he'll forget a story, or may not sleep well. He is 75 years old and says he's looking forward to his future with his family by his side. Alzheimer's is the most common cause of dementia and gets worse over time. Sullenberger retired from flying as a commercial airline pilot in 2010. Alex Stone, ABC News.
1: 26 Meta employees are suing the company, accusing the Facebook parent company of using artificial intelligence to select people for layoffs, targeting those on medical, parental, or family leave. The company announced layoffs in May. Meta says in a statement that workforce management and organizational decisions are made by people, not AI. Dave Packer, ABC News.
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Do you hear that? That's the Whispers playing it just for you. You're welcome, Madison June, in with you, playing all of your favorites. The Human League coming up, Bruce Springsteen now, Steelers Wheel. Yeah, we got that too.

0: Okay, this cannot be true. According to recent analysis of the U.S. Census data, nearly 1 in 5 Americans between the age of 25 and 34 now live with their parents or grandparents. That is the highest level ever on record. I know there's expensive housing and mortgage rates are through the roof and there's a challenging job market. It makes it really hard for Gen Z, but I remember not wanting to live with my parents. Whatever happened to that?
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0: Ladies, this one's for you. Have you ever been to the nail salon? You're getting your nails done, hanging out, and on television, there's always some cooking show, but you can't hear it. The volume's off, and you just got to read it. It's true. It's happened to all of us. Do you think there are too many chefs on TV? The real chefs, they're the ones in the kitchen. They're busting their butts in the local restaurants here, working for us. But the celebrity chefs, they might be the problem. Do they even really know how to cook? Or is Bobby Flay just doing that same show over and over again for 20 years?
1: ABC News, I'm Dave Packer. President Trump declared the U.S. is renewing its blockade in the Strait of Hormuz after another day of strikes between the U.S. and Iran.
2: That blockade had been lifted because of the deal that the U.S. and Iran signed last month. The president said, "I gave them a chance," referring to Iran, but we have seen those continued strikes by Iran at commercial ships in the Strait of Hormuz.
1: ABC's Karen Travers, in an interview with Fox News Tuesday, President Trump threatening to bomb Iran's bridges and power plants as soon as next week. A pontoon boat with 19 on board capsizing near Alcatraz Island Tuesday. At least one person dead and a search initiated for several missing passengers in San Francisco Bay. Supreme Court Justices Amy Coney Barrett and Elena Kagan testifying before Congress Tuesday, requesting more money for the justices' security amid a spike in threats. Lindsey Graham's sister officially sworn in Tuesday to finish the rest of his Senate term after he passed suddenly. This is ABC News.
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0: You love the music. I love the music. That's why we're here. That's why we're friends. I'm online at Madison on Air, so you can be friends with me on social media. I sure would love that. Make sure you're following us on social media, too. Thanks for streaming. Thanks for listening. Make sure you wake up with us tomorrow morning. I'll chat with you. See ya.
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2: Dry weather through the overnight. We'll see a little wet weather on Wednesday. Looking at mainly cloudy skies, our temperatures into the low 50s. Pretty decent chance of seeing occasional showers on Wednesday. A high will be into the low 60s. By Thursday, we dry right back out again with partly sunny skies. A high in the low to mid 60s. Sunny low to mid 60s on Friday. I'm Sitka Media Center meteorologist Sally Russell.
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1: ABC News, I'm Dave Packer. A day after an armed suspect was arrested near Capitol Hill, telling police he was going to the Supreme Court. Two Supreme Court justices asking Congress for additional funding to keep them safe. Justice Amy Coney Barrett.
2: Many of us, me included, have received threatening anonymous deliveries designed to intimidate and harass us.
1: Justice Elena Kagan also appearing before Congress, saying they face an alarming rise in threats. President Trump reinstated the blockade of Iranian ships through the Strait of Hormuz, but he made an about-face after saying the U.S. would charge ships to sail through the strait. Now that's apparently off the table. An investigation is being launched into a pontoon boat that capsized on the San Francisco Bay Tuesday, leaving one person dead and launching a search for two missing people. 19 people were said to be on board when it went down. Taco Bell now removing some items as a precaution amid a nationwide outbreak of a parasitic intestinal illness. This is ABC News. One bill moving through Congress would make daylight saving permanent.
3: By a vote of 308 to 117, the House passed a bipartisan bill to make daylight savings time permanent nationwide. The bill, entitled the Sunshine Protection Act of 2025, has the support of President Trump and would end the twice-yearly changing of the clocks while allowing states to opt out. The legislation now heads to the Senate, where it faces an uncertain future. In 2022, the Senate passed a similar version, but it wasn't taken up by the House. Peter Haralambos, ABC News.
1: A tropical depression has formed off the Pacific coast of Mexico and could become a hurricane this week. No watches or warnings are in effect. Tom Cruise, Robbie Williams, and streamer iShowSpeed are set to take part in the FIFA World Cup closing ceremony ahead of Sunday's final. FIFA says that fans will have an active role in the ceremony that aims to celebrate 48 teams across 16 host cities. Dave Packer, ABC News.
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0: Jeff Lynne, ELO, Don't Bring Me Down, late 70s. Mike Scott moving through the nighttime. Twisted Sister by suggestion, and Bonnie Tyler in minutes.
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0: Every little thing she does is magic. Sting of the Police taking it old school back to the 80s. More great classic hits. We'll bump it up to 1994 with Wilson Phillips on the other side of these.
1: ABC News, I'm Dave Packer. President Trump declared the U.S. is renewing its blockade in the Strait of Hormuz after another day of strikes between the U.S. and Iran.
2: That blockade had been lifted because of the deal that the U.S. and Iran signed last month. The president said, "I gave them a chance," referring to Iran, but we have seen those continued strikes by Iran at commercial ships in the Strait of Hormuz.
1: ABC's Karen Travers, in an interview with Fox News Tuesday, President Trump threatening to bomb Iran's bridges and power plants as soon as next week. A pontoon boat with 19 on board capsizing near Alcatraz Island Tuesday. At least one person dead and a search initiated for several missing passengers in San Francisco Bay. Supreme Court Justices Amy Coney Barrett and Elena Kagan testifying before Congress Tuesday, requesting more money for the justices' security amid a spike in threats. Lindsey Graham's sister officially sworn in Tuesday to finish the rest of his Senate term after he passed suddenly. This is ABC News.
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0: From the soundtrack of the very funny 1982 John Hughes film Fast Times at Ridgemont High. From the soundtrack, big song in and of its own, Somebody's Baby, Jackson Browne.
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3: Chance of showers throughout the day, and then we'll dry things out Thursday and Friday. Occasional showers today, a high this afternoon will be into the low 60s. Isolated showers tonight, and overnight low will drop down into the low 50s. Thursday, limited sunshine, a high on Thursday in the low to mid 60s. We're in the low to mid 60s again Friday, and Saturday, a chance of showers, a high right around 60. Sunday, sunny, low 60s. I'm Sitka Media Center meteorologist Sally Russell.
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1: ABC News, I'm Dave Packer. President

0: Trump declared the U.S. is renewing its blockade in the Strait of Hormuz after another day of strikes between the U.S. and Iran.
1: That blockade had been lifted because of the deal that the U.S. and Iran signed last month. The president said, "I gave them a chance," referring to Iran, but we have seen those continued strikes by Iran at commercial ships in the Strait of Hormuz.
0: ABC's Karen Travers. In an interview with Fox News Tuesday, President Trump threatening to bomb Iran's bridges and power plants as soon as next week. A pontoon boat with 19 on board capsizing near Alcatraz Island Tuesday. At least one person dead and a search initiated for several missing passengers in San Francisco Bay. Supreme Court Justices Amy Coney Barrett and Elena Kagan testifying before Congress Tuesday, requesting more money for the justices' security amid a spike in threats. Lindsey Graham's sister officially sworn in Tuesday to finish the rest of his Senate term after he passed suddenly. This is ABC News. The pilot from The Miracle on the Hudson reveals he's battling Alzheimer's.
2: Over 7 million Americans are living with Alzheimer's disease, and Chesley Sullenberger is now one of them. In a statement, Sully, as he's known, announcing he has early-stage Alzheimer's and can find it hard to remember a name, or he'll forget a story, or may not sleep well. He is 75 years old and says he's looking forward to his future with his family by his side. Alzheimer's is the most common cause of dementia and gets worse over time. Sullenberger retired from flying as a commercial airline pilot in 2010. Alex Stone, ABC News.
0: 26 Meta employees are suing the company, accusing the Facebook parent company of using artificial intelligence to select people for layoffs, targeting those on medical, parental, or family leave. The company announced layoffs in May. Meta says in a statement that workforce management and organizational decisions are made by people, not AI. Dave Packer, ABC News.
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0: Studio. Great one there from Phil Collins. Got music on the way from Billy Joel. And here I go again, the great David Coverdale at Whitesnake coming up.
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0: doing just that, like the title of the song says. We're letting the music play in Shannon. Got Aerosmith and a great one from the 80s from The Tubes next.
1: ABC News, I'm Dave Packer. President Trump declared the U.S. is renewing its blockade in the Strait of Hormuz after another day of strikes between the U.S. and Iran.
2: That blockade had been lifted because of the deal that the U.S. and Iran signed last month. The president said, I gave them a chance, referring to Iran, but we have seen those continued strikes by Iran at commercial ships in the Strait of Hormuz.
1: ABC's Karen Travers, in an interview with Fox News Tuesday, President Trump threatening to bomb Iran's bridges and power plants as soon as next week. A pontoon boat with 19 on board capsizing near Alcatraz Island Tuesday. At least one person dead and a search initiated for several missing passengers in San Francisco Bay. Supreme Court Justices Amy Coney Barrett and Elena Kagan testifying before Congress Tuesday, requesting more money for the justices' security amid a spike in threats. Lindsey Graham's sister officially sworn in Tuesday to finish the rest of his Senate term after he passed suddenly. This is ABC News.
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0: She's a beauty. Back to the 80s with the Tubes, One Hit Wonder. And speaking of the 80s, we'll bounce it up to 1984. 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
2: Chance of showers throughout the day, and then we'll dry things out Thursday and Friday. Occasional showers today. A high this afternoon will be into the low 60s. Isolated showers tonight and overnight low will drop down into the low 50s. Thursday, limited sunshine. A high on Thursday in the low to mid 60s. We're in the low to mid 60s again Friday. And Saturday, a chance of showers, a high right around 60. Sunday, sunny, low 60s. I'm Sitka Media Center meteorologist Sally Russell.
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1: ABC News, I'm Dave Packer. A

0: day after an armed suspect was arrested near Capitol Hill, telling police he was going to the Supreme Court. Two Supreme Court justices asking Congress for additional funding to keep them safe. Justice Amy Coney Barrett.
1: Many of us, me included, have received threatening anonymous deliveries designed to intimidate and harass us.
0: Justice Elena Kagan also appearing before Congress, saying they face an alarming rise in threats. President Trump reinstated the blockade of Iranian ships through the Strait of Hormuz, but he made an about-face after saying the U.S. would charge ships to sail through the strait. Now that's apparently off the table. An investigation is being launched into a pontoon boat that capsized on the San Francisco Bay Tuesday, leaving one person dead and launching a search for two missing people. 19 people were said to be on board when it went down. Taco Bell now removing some items as a precaution amid a nationwide outbreak of a parasitic intestinal illness. This is ABC News. One bill moving through Congress would make daylight saving permanent.
2: By a vote of 308 to 117, the House passed a bipartisan bill to make daylight savings time permanent nationwide. The bill, entitled the Sunshine Protection Act of 2025, has the support of President Trump and would end the twice-yearly changing of the clocks while allowing states to opt out. The legislation now heads to the Senate, where it faces an uncertain future. In 2022, the Senate passed a similar version, but it wasn't taken up by the House. Peter Haralambos, ABC News.
0: A tropical depression has formed off the Pacific coast of Mexico and could become a hurricane this week. No watches or warnings are in effect. Tom Cruise, Robbie Williams, and streamer IShowSpeed are set to take part in the FIFA World Cup closing ceremony ahead of Sunday's final. FIFA says that fans will have an active role in the ceremony that aims to celebrate 48 teams across 16 host cities. Dave Packer, ABC News.
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0: Young MC Bust Move. We're busting a move in the night time with great classic hits of the late 60s to the early 2000s. Got Van Halen to sing for you coming up.
1: ABC News, I'm Chuck Sievertson. As the U.S. steps up its air attacks on Iran, this warning from President Trump.
2: Next week it gets really bad for them because next week comes the power plants. Next week comes the bridges. We're going to knock out all their power plants. We're going to knock out all their bridges unless they get to the table and negotiate.
1: And the president also telling Fox News, quote, I don't want to negotiate. Oil tanker traffic through the Strait of Hormuz is again back to almost a complete standstill. Iran claims to have hit targets in Bahrain and Kuwait. After two recent shootings during traffic stops by immigration officials in Maine and Texas, in which people were killed, the Department of Homeland Security now putting them on pause. Sources say ICE officers will be getting more training on how to conduct stops. Acting Attorney General Todd Blanche faces a Senate confirmation hearing today to try to get the job permanently. This is ABC News.
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2: Chance of showers throughout the day, and then we'll dry things out Thursday and Friday. Occasional showers today. A high this afternoon will be into the low 60s. Isolated showers tonight and overnight low will drop down into the low 50s. Thursday, limited sunshine. A high on Thursday in the low to mid 60s. We're in the low to mid 60s again Friday. And Saturday, a chance of showers, a high right around 60. Sunday, sunny, low 60s. I'm Sitka Media Center meteorologist Sally Russell.
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0: Every day is a winding road, the great Sheryl Crow. Moving forward with great classic hits of the late 60s, 70s, 80s, 90s, and early 2000s. Fat Bennett's Hour and Mr. Mister with Kyrie coming up.
1: ABC News, I'm Chuck Sievertson. As the U.S. steps up its air attacks on Iran, this warning from President Trump.
2: Next week it gets really bad for them because next week comes the power plants. Next week comes the bridges. We're going to knock out all their power plants. We're going to knock out all their bridges unless they get to the table and negotiate.
1: And the president also telling Fox News, quote, I don't want to negotiate. Oil tanker traffic through the Strait of Hormuz is again back to almost a complete standstill. Iran claims to have hit targets in Bahrain and Kuwait. After two recent shootings during traffic stops by immigration officials in Maine and Texas, in which people were killed, the Department of Homeland Security now putting them on pause. Sources say ICE officers would be getting more training on how to conduct stops. Acting Attorney General Todd Blanche faces a Senate confirmation hearing today to try to get the job permanently. This is ABC News.
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3: Chance of showers throughout the day, and then we'll dry things out Thursday and Friday. Occasional showers today. A high this afternoon will be into the low 60s. Isolated showers tonight, and overnight low will drop down into the low 50s. Thursday, limited sunshine. A high on Thursday in the low to mid 60s. We're in the low to mid 60s again Friday. And Saturday, a chance of showers, a high right around 60. Sunday, sunny, low 60s. I'm Sitka Media Center meteorologist Sally Russell.
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0: I Don't Want to Miss a Thing, one of several hits for that legendary band, the one and only Steven Tyler and Aerosmith. OMD, Orchestral Maneuvers in the Dark, If You Leave by Suggestion. Going to play it for Gary and the crew. Got to sound at work tonight. And speaking of Gary, another Gary, Gary Newman with a one-hit wonder, the great song from the 80s, Cars, coming up too.
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0: Don't Turn Around, one of four big hits for Jenny Brueggen and Ace of Base. Speaking of great classic hits, I've got a ton of them on the way. A Flock of Seagulls leads the way after the break, and we'll hop on board that runaway train with Soul Asylum 2 coming up.
1: ABC News, I'm Chuck Sievertson. More threats, more attacks in the Middle East. President Trump now putting attacks on Iran's bridges and power plants on the table. Iran threatening to stop all energy exports from the region. And ABC's Mary Bruce says this comes after a quick turnaround by President Trump.
2: President Trump announced the plan.
3: We're going to guard it. We're going to get paid for guarding it. A lot of money.
2: Trump contradicting what his own Secretary of State said just last month.
4: No country is allowed to charge tolls or fees on an international waterway.
2: A full about face.
5: I don't think anybody should be able to charge a fee for the Strait.
2: Trump changing his tune after oil prices soared and American Gulf allies called to complain.
1: Former top lawyer at Goldman Sachs, Katherine Ruemmler, set to face questions about her relationship with Jeffrey Epstein on Capitol Hill today. Epstein, almost certain to also come up, the Senate confirmation hearing today for Todd Blanche as Attorney General. This is ABC News.
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0: 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Going to play that for Andrew and the crew. 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
3: Chance of showers throughout the day, and then we'll dry things out Thursday and Friday. Occasional showers today, a high this afternoon will be into the low 60s. Isolated showers tonight, and overnight low will drop down into the low 50s. Thursday, limited sunshine, a high on Thursday in the low to mid 60s. We're in the low to mid 60s again Friday, and Saturday, a chance of showers, a high right around 60. Sunday, sunny, low 60s. I'm Sitka Media Center meteorologist Sally Russell.
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1: ABC News, I'm Chuck Sievertson. American forces carrying out new attacks this morning on targets in Iran. The first daytime attack since the first 40 days of the war. This after President Trump threatened to go further than the U.S. military has gone so far.
2: Next week it gets really bad for them because next week comes the power plants. Next week comes the bridges. We're going to knock out all their power plants. We're going to knock out all their bridges. Unless they get to the table and negotiate.
1: President speaking to Fox. One person's dead, three still missing after a boat capsized overnight in San Francisco Bay, not far from Alcatraz. Acting Attorney General Todd Blanche, nominated by President Trump to get the job permanently, faces a Senate confirmation hearing this morning. ICE now suspending vehicle stops in its crackdown on illegal immigration after a pair of deadly shootings recently, one in Maine, the other in Texas. Officials say officers will get more training. This is ABC News. A group of 26 Meta employees has sued the company, claiming it used artificial intelligence systems that disproportionately targeted those on medical or family leave for layoffs. Today's the second semifinal in the World Cup, defending champs Argentina against England. This after Spain beat France. The game is in Atlanta at 3 p.m. Eastern Time. Months of recovery are ahead for tree trimmers Isaac and Andrew Reyes in Ponca City, Oklahoma. A cable snapped and they both fell 45 feet to the ground. Isaac has a broken leg and two broken ankles. Amazed at the community's reaction.
3: What we experience, it's just, it makes you feel loved and appreciated, and it makes you proud to be from Ponca.
1: That's Isaac, ditto from his brother Andrew, who has a fractured jaw and a broken nose.
4: It's been a blessing, shocking for sure. Blessing a lot of good people in the city.
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0: I Don't Want to Know What Love Is, that band on the road touring through the summer months. They're opening various shows for the great Lynyrd Skynyrd. It's Lou Gramm and Foreigner.
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0: in the air tonight. I mentioned it before, about a minute 40 into that tune. In my opinion, one of the best drum solos ever from one of the best drummers of all time, the legendary Phil Collins, of course, with a classic, and more of those on the way. Stevie Nicks and Rick Ocasek in the Cars with Drive 2.
1: ABC News, I'm Chuck Sievertson. Daytime airstrikes on Iran, the first since the first 40 days of the war, carried out this morning by U.S. forces. CENTCOM says they hit cruise missile storage and launch sites and coastal defense systems. Searches in San Francisco Bay for three people still missing after a boat went down overnight near Alcatraz. ABC's Trevor Ault.
2: Coast Guard racing to the scene, but by the time they arrived, the bottom two levels of that three-level cruiser were underwater. It's unclear if anyone was wearing a life vest. One passenger rushed to shore was later pronounced dead. 13 passengers were safely rescued. Three people were taken to the hospital with injuries.
1: President Trump saying this morning that ICE cannot suspend using traffic stops, even after a pair of deadly incidents. Officials had put them on pause for more training. Todd Blanche faces questions at his Senate Judiciary Committee confirmation hearing to move up from acting attorney general to getting the job permanently. This is ABC News.
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0: Taking a little musical drive back to the 80s with Rico Kasich and the Cars. Mike Scott, thank you so much for being here with me. Got some great tunes headed your way from Mr. Petty. We'll hear from Michael Cimbello from the Flashdance soundtrack with a big song, and Chrissy Hynde of the Pretenders, too, on the way.
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2: Chance of showers throughout the day, and then we'll dry things out Thursday and Friday. Occasional showers today. A high this afternoon will be into the low 60s. Isolated showers tonight and overnight low will drop down into the low 50s. Thursday, limited sunshine. A high on Thursday in the low to mid 60s. We're in the low to mid 60s again Friday. And Saturday, a chance of showers, a high right around 60. Sunday, sunny, low 60s. I'm Sitka Media Center meteorologist Sally Russell.
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2: Alaska fishermen and marine businesses are facing sharply higher fuel costs this summer as global oil markets react to the ongoing conflict involving Iran. Commercial fishermen from Kodiak to Homer say diesel prices have surged compared to a year ago, raising concerns as salmon season gets underway. Some say diesel could cost nearly twice as much as last season. Some fishermen recently paid $6.70 a gallon, up more than 80% from last year. The higher prices are linked to disruptions and uncertainty in global crude oil shipping routes, including the Strait of Hormuz. Marine businesses are feeling the strain as well, adding fuel surcharges for the first time in years. Many operators say they're looking for ways to conserve fuel by slowing down, traveling less, or finding efficiencies, but options are limited. A new partnership is taking to Alaska waters this summer to help protect humpback whales. International cruise line MSC Cruises is teaming up with the UK-based whale advocacy group Orca to place a marine mammal observer aboard the MSC Poggia for 5 weeks in Southeast Alaska. The observer will use binoculars and cameras from the ship's bridge to spot whales, alert the crew, and collect data on whale behavior. The effort aims to reduce vessel strikes, which can seriously injure or kill whales. Between 2020 and 2024, 9 whale strikes were reported in the Juneau area, including 6 involving calves. Researchers say the large ships can often avoid whales if crews spot them early enough. The project will also include crew training and passenger education focused on whale conservation. Marine biologists say dedicated whale observers could help prevent more collisions, though gathering rigorous scientific data may be challenging. The U.S. Forest Service now says mining interests were a key factor in its decision to cancel a planned public use cabin near Herbert Glacier, after previously saying mining was not involved. In a news story by K200, the proposed cabin was one of the most popular projects in the Forest Service's Alaska Cabins Expansions Program and would have been built near Herbert Glacier across from the proposed new Amalga gold mine. Earlier this year, Forest Service officials said the project

0: was being dropped because of construction challenges and limited staffing. But in a final decision released last week, the agency cited active mining claims and the potential for conflict between recreation and future mineral development. Officials say earlier statements downplaying mining were the result of a communication error between staff. Public reaction has been mixed. Some residents criticized the decision as favoring mining interests over recreation, while others said avoiding conflicts between the two was the right move. The Forest Service says the cabin could still be approved in the future if conditions change. In the meantime, officials plan to move ahead with a reroute of the Herbert Glacier Trail and a new scenic overlook. A new oil and gas lease sale in the Arctic National Wildlife Refuge drew only a handful of bids on Friday, renewing debate over the future of drilling in one of Alaska's most contested regions. Five of the 58 lease tracts offered received bids, with Anchorage-based Hex Energy and the state-owned Alaska Industrial Development and Export Authority emerging as the apparent winners. Total high bids came to about $3.7 million. The largest bid, $1.7 million, was submitted by Hex for a tract on the western edge of the refuge's coastal plain. Federal officials and North Slope development advocates called the sale a success and said it marks a new chapter for energy development in the Arctic Refuge. But opponents pointed out that no major oil companies participated, calling the results another sign of limited industry interest. Environmental groups and indigenous leaders also renewed concerns about impacts to wildlife and the porcupine caribou herd. Now you're up to date with News of the North. I'm Grace Dumas.
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2: Chance of showers throughout the day, and then we'll dry things out Thursday and Friday. Occasional showers today, a high this afternoon will be into the low 60s. Isolated showers tonight, and overnight low will drop down into the low 50s. Thursday, limited sunshine, a high on Thursday in the low to mid 60s. We're in the low to mid 60s again Friday, and Saturday, chance of showers, a high right around 60. Sunday, sunny, low 60s. I'm Sitka Media Center meteorologist Sally Russell.
3: And here's your cruise ship report for Wednesday, July 15th. And of course, with it being a Wednesday, you know there's a certain damn ship that's going to be creeping in from 8 a.m. to 4 p.m. It's the Eurodam, with the possibility of 2,104 passengers. Then from 9:30 a.m. to 5 p.m., it's the Anthem of the Seas, with the possibility of 4,180 passengers, for a possible grand total of 6,284 passengers. And that's your cruise ship report for Wednesday, July 15th.
4: ABC News, I'm Chuck Sievertson. Daytime airstrikes on Iran, the first since the first 40 days of the war, carried out this morning by U.S. forces. CENTCOM says they hit cruise missile storage and launch sites and coastal defense systems. Searches in San Francisco Bay for three people still missing after a boat went down overnight near Alcatraz. ABC's Trevor Ault.
5: Coast Guard racing to the scene, but by the time they arrived, the bottom two levels of that three-level cruiser were underwater. It's unclear if anyone was wearing a life vest. One passenger rushed to shore was later pronounced dead. 13 passengers were safely rescued. Three people were taken to the hospital with injuries.
4: President Trump saying this morning that ICE cannot suspend using traffic stops, even after a pair of deadly incidents. Officials had put them on pause for more training. Todd Blanche faces questions at his Senate Judiciary Committee confirmation hearing to move up from acting attorney general to getting the job permanently. This is ABC News. Police explain why they arrested a man for something they say happened on July 4th in St. Johns County, Florida, on I-95.
6: Deputies pulling over the suspected vehicle.
7: Triple Jervor is a... vehicle was seen launching fireworks out of the passenger side view.
6: But deputies informing the people inside that vehicle that they were caught on camera from above.
8: That's a helicopter who's been following you for the past 10 miles. Shoot stuff out the car.
6: The passenger of the vehicle then placed under arrest.
4: ABC's Gio Benitez. Evidence shows a new malaria vaccine in Africa is helping reduce cases, but officials are concerned that not everybody's getting the fourth and final booster. Today is the second semifinal in the World Cup. Defending champs Argentina facing England this after Spain beat France. Games in Atlanta, 3 p.m. Eastern. It's Wednesday, July 15th. Tonight, if it's clear where you are, you'll be able to see in the southern sky the Milky Way's glowing core. Chuck Sievertson, ABC News.
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102.3 KIFW. It's Tori in the morning. Oh, happy Wednesday. Gosh, we're midway through the week and midway through July. Whoa, can we slow things down just a little bit? We want to keep the summer vibes going. And if you have been lucky enough to not catch this cold that's going around like I got, well, there's a combination of two things that you might really like that might actually help with it. That's next.

0: KIFW. It's Tori in the morning. This cold that's been going around, I was lucky enough to catch it. I'm feeling so much better. I just still sound a little congested. But I was just reading this because, you know, you want to just do whatever you can to get rid of it. That there's a new study that shows that a mixture of coffee and honey is more effective than even a steroid prednisone in treating post-infectious cough. And it provides superior relief from upper respiratory symptoms. Coffee and honey. So you know your girl gave it a shot. And I'm going to say that is not okay. Tea and honey, very, very good. But the honey in the coffee is just no. But I'll tell you something. I do mix sometimes a little bit of maple syrup, and I'll use a hand frother. That is delicious. I don't know what it is. I don't know if maybe the honey is just too thick and it just doesn't work for coffee. It just doesn't. Even if it cures me, I can't do it. You can't mess with my coffee like that.
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0: 102.3 KIFW. It's Tori in the morning. If you're looking for something fun to do this weekend, how about going to see Anything Goes? I love this. There is song and dance and comedy, and it's just a good time. Friday and Saturday, Friday night, 7 to 9. 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
1: ABC News, I'm Chuck Sievertson. On Capitol Hill right now, Acting Attorney General Todd Blanche facing the members of the Senate Judiciary Committee, where Senator Chuck Grassley is the chair.
2: The Senate has already judged your fitness for high office and confirmed you as the department's second-in-command. Today, we consider you for a promotion.
1: But before he can shed the acting from his title, he's expected to face hours of sharp questions, ranging from the handling of the Epstein files to the so-called anti-weaponization fund. The U.S. targeting Iranian missile launch and storage sites in the first daytime attacks since the first 5 month and a half of the war. Three people are still missing after a boat sank near Alcatraz Island. One person has been killed. New numbers in the economy this morning. The producer price index, tracking prices at the wholesale level, shows they were 5.5% higher in June than a year ago. This is ABC News.
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3: 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You spray, they play. Spruce, pet friendly, weed deadly. Find wherever weed killers are sold.
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11: Good morning, courtesy of NOAA and the National Weather Service. Here is a look at those forecasts for the outside waters. First, the synopsis. A front bringing generally southeast winds will continue to diminish along the coast today. High pressure will then build in over the North Pacific, leading to northwest wind development. The strongest winds of 15 to 25 knots will be around Dixon Entrance and the waters surrounding Prince of Wales Island. The forecasts are in place out to 15 nautical miles. Dixon Entrance to Cape Decision, westerlies today at 10 knots, seas to 4 feet. Westerlies up to 15 knots tonight, seas to 4, with a westerly swell late tonight. And tomorrow it's northwest winds at 25 knots, seas to 6 feet, and a westerly swell for the morning. Cape Decision to Cape Edgecombe, southerlies to 10 knots today with seas to 4 feet. By tonight, northwest winds to 15 knots, seas to 5, and a westerly swell late tonight. Tomorrow, northwest winds at 20 knots, seas to 6 feet, and a westerly swell. Cape Edgecombe to Cape Spencer, southerlies to 10 today with seas to 4. By tonight, westerlies to 10, seas to 6 feet, and a westerly swell. Tomorrow's forecast, westerly winds at 10 knots, seas to 6 feet, and a westerly swell. Cape Spencer to Cape Fairweather, southeast winds at 20 knots, going westerly for the afternoon, seas to 5, and showers expected for early morning today. Tonight, westerlies at 15 knots, seas to 6, a westerly swell. Tomorrow, northwest winds 15 knots, seas to 6 feet, and a westerly swell. Cape Fairweather to Icy Cape, southeast winds to 20 knots, going southwest for the afternoon, seas to 6, a southwest swell, and showers expected early today. Tonight, westerlies at 10, seas to 6, and a southwest swell. And tomorrow, westerlies to 10 knots, seas to 5 feet, and a southwest swell. And Icy Cape to Cape Suckling, a small craft advisory through this morning, easterlies at 30 knots, going southerly early, and then going southwesterly to 10 for the afternoon. Seas to 7 feet with showers early this morning. By tonight, westerlies to 10 knots, seas to 6 feet, a southwest swell. And tomorrow, the winds go light, seas to 5 feet. Those are your forecasts, courtesy of the National Weather Service. 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I'm Kelly Perez.
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2: Monday night's Committee of the Whole meeting, city leaders told the committee the Burns Building renovation is delayed and will not allow offices to move out of temporary space by year end as planned.
3: I have to admit, I was hoping to have more information for you at this meeting. We are waiting for bids to come in on the Burns Building renovations. You see in your memo the budget that was included in the bid. That budget includes a list of alternates at $1.3 million. Those alternates are flooring upgrades, ceiling replacements, paint, restroom, doors, and mechanical system control upgrades.
2: That was City Manager Katie Kester. This is for the brand new City Hall, and bids are still being received. Alternates in the bid package total about $1.3 million for items such as flooring, ceiling work, and mechanical controls. The city has signed a six-month lease extension for its space at Marine View, and staff warned that the lease costs and schedule slippage could draw on project contingency. Managers said they may request additional funding or transfer from the lands fund if needed, and will update the assembly when bid results are finalized and a construction award is required. The assembly did move forward with two parallel paths to dispose of City Hall at 155 Heritage Way after extended discussion about public value and fiscal needs. Members voted to advance an ordinance for a sealed competitive bid sale with a $2.5 million minimum and also directed staff to prepare a negotiated sale ordinance for consideration with the Sea Alaska Heritage Institute's $1.5 million proposal. Supporters cited community and year-round benefits from a cultural use, while others pushed to test market interest through bids.
4: This is a tricky one, you know, because not everything can be quantified, you know, so I weigh the value of having a known entity being in this space. So I see the quandary, you know, do we open it up for a bid and go with the highest bidder or see what it is and then scale back to an entity that's going to provide year-round benefit and additional benefit to the community as far as sharing of resources.
2: The twin approach schedules both options for the same public hearing timeline so the assembly can weigh competitive offers against a negotiated community proposal. Questions about the proposed Alaska LNG project continue as lawmakers debate legislation that would provide tax incentives for the project's developers. A recently leaked draft agreement between the Alaska Gas Line Development Corporation and Glenfarne has raised questions about the financial risks to the state. Critics argue the agreement could leave Alaska responsible for significant costs if the project is not completed and are calling for more public disclosure before lawmakers approve additional incentives. Project cost estimates have also been the subject of debate. Figures presented during legislative hearings have ranged from about $46 billion to more than $90 billion, while some analysts have suggested costs could climb even higher based on overruns seen in other North American LNG projects. Glenfarne has said updated engineering studies are underway and more refined cost estimates are expected next year. Lawmakers have also sought additional information about the project's financing, gas supply, projected customers, and the cost of related infrastructure, including a potential Fairbanks spur line. Supporters of the project argue it could provide long-term economic benefits and increase Alaska's energy independence, while opponents say key financial questions should be answered before the

0: state commits to additional tax incentives or other support. The legislature continues to consider Alaska LNG-related legislation during the current special session, which is set to end on the 19th. Also set for the 19th, residents have until Sunday to register to vote in the state's primary election, which will be held Tuesday, August 18th. Voters will choose candidates for governor, the Alaska legislature, and Alaska seats in the U.S. House and Senate. The top four candidates in each race will advance to the November 3rd general election under Alaska's ranked choice voting system. Residents can register to vote or check their registration through the state's My Voter portal. Eligible voters must be U.S. citizens, Alaska residents, and at least 18 years old within 90 days of registering. Absentee ballot applications for the primary are due August 8th, with early and absentee in-person voting beginning on the 16th. You're up to date with News of the North. I'm Grace Dumas.
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2: Chance of showers throughout the day, and then we'll dry things out Thursday and Friday. Occasional showers today, a high this afternoon will be into the low 60s. Isolated showers tonight, and overnight low will drop down into the low 50s. Thursday, limited sunshine, a high on Thursday in the low to mid 60s. We're in the low to mid 60s again Friday. And Saturday, a chance of showers, a high right around 60. Sunday, sunny, low 60s. I'm Sitka Media Center meteorologist Sally Russell.
3: And here's your cruise ship report for Wednesday, July 15th. And of course, with it being a Wednesday, you know there's a certain damn ship that's going to be creeping in from 8 a.m. to 4 p.m. It's the Eurodam, with the possibility of 2,104 passengers. Then from 9:30 a.m. to 5 p.m., it's the Anthem of the Seas, with the possibility of 4,180 passengers for a possible grand total of 6,284 passengers. And that's your cruise ship report for Wednesday, July 15th.
4: ABC News, I'm Chuck Sievertson. On Capitol Hill right now, Acting Attorney General Todd Blanche facing the members of the Senate Judiciary Committee, where Senator Chuck Grassley is the chair.
5: The Senate has already judged your fitness for high office and confirmed you as the department's second-in-command. Today, we consider you for a promotion.
4: But before he can shed the acting from his title, he's expected to face hours of sharp questions, ranging from the handling of the Epstein files to the so-called anti-weaponization fund. The U.S. targeting Iranian missile launch and storage sites in the first daytime attacks since the first 5 month and a half of the war. Three people are still missing after a boat sank near Alcatraz Island. One person has been killed. New numbers in the economy this morning. The producer price index, tracking prices at the wholesale level, shows they were 5.5% higher in June than a year ago. This is ABC News. You've maybe heard that mold, dust, and pet dander can trigger an asthma attack. Parents of kids with asthma have been advised not to get a cat. But new research suggests something surprising, says ABC's Melissa Don.
6: In a study of more than 30,000 children published in Frontiers in Allergies, children with asthma living with cats didn't experience worse asthma symptoms or more asthma attacks than those without a cat.
4: An allegation that AI helped to illegally target employees, ABC's Jim Ryan.
7: More than two dozen former employees of Meta have filed suit against the social media giant, claiming the company used artificial intelligence in its latest round of layoffs. The plaintiffs say AI disregarded employee disabilities and pregnancies in violation of the law.
4: Astronomers have discovered a faint new world orbiting a young star that is 63 light years away. Two teams working independently with two different telescopes discovered it. Details are in the astrophysical journal Letters. Chuck Sievertson, ABC News.
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102.3 KIFW. It's Tori in the Morning. I want to wish everyone good luck this Saturday running the Alpine Adventure Run. This is a challenging course. 7 miles, mountainous. I mean, 2,500-foot climb just in the first few miles. But so if you're going to go out and cheer on, because this race is sold out, Gavin Harbor Trail System, it's going to be fantastic. And there is nothing like crossing that finish line with people cheering you on, because it is hard work. But you've got this. You've been training.

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0: KIFW. It's Tori in the morning. So interesting. If, you know, you Google all the time, right? You're always looking stuff up. So they looked up the most looked up two words, the top two words as of this year. The number one was gaslighting, searching for the definition of gaslighting. And right below it was searching for the definition of love. I just found that so interesting. So gaslighting, you know, psychological manipulation, you're probably familiar with hearing about it. I think it's just all over the place now. But I was curious what the dictionary definition of love is. And so I looked it up and it says, love is a complex emotion characterized by deep affection, attachment, and devotion. It encompasses both a feeling and an active choice to prioritize another's well-being. You know, I guess that kind of sums it up. It's definitely how I feel about Hank, my black lab.
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0: KIFW in beautiful Sitka. Nothing says summer like the Blues Fest, and that is coming up next month, August 15th. Oh my gosh, 6 hours of incredible music. Carolyn Wonderland, Shelley King, Belly Meat, the Tritones, Pedal Boys. I mean, there's nothing better than bringing your lawn chair or your blanket, your family, your friends, and there's going to be some yummy local food, Harbor Mountain Brewery beer, 6 hours of live music on the Sitka Fine Arts Camp lawn. I mean, this is going to be family friendly, all ages. Did I mention food? There's going to be delicious food. You can go online to search all the information, Sitka Blues Fest 2026. Oh yeah, can't wait.
1: ABC News, I'm Chuck Sievertson. On Capitol Hill, to be questioned about making his job permanent, Acting Attorney General Todd Blanch before the Senate Judiciary Committee. They've all been making opening comments. Blanch.
2: I'm proud of what we've done to help American families see safer streets and to have a fair shot at the life they're working to build.
1: Illinois Democratic Senator Dick Durbin.
3: The president decided to fire the predecessor of Mr. Blanch after just 14 months on the job, after courts and grand juries blocked her from prosecuting the president's political opponents.
1: After more missile attacks on Iran, a new threat from President Trump.
4: We're going to knock out all their power plants. We're going to knock out all their bridges unless they get to the table and negotiate.
1: Iran threatening to stop all energy exports from the region. The monthly producer price index tracking wholesale prices is 5.5% higher than a year ago. This is ABC News.
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0: KIFW Sitka. It's Tori in the morning. Today happens to be National Give Something Away Day. And, you know, my friends and I, it's a maybe it's a girlfriend thing that we give each other things that, like, I just got a really nice jacket from a friend of mine, and she just doesn't wear it, and it's in great condition. She's worn it like once or twice, and I love it. And that's the beauty of having great girlfriends. But, you know, I'm also a big fan of clearing out the closets, maybe even some home decorations that's just not you anymore. I mean, dropping it off at the Salvation Army, then somebody else gets it because, you know, someone else will find it as a treasure. So maybe this is your sign. Today's the day, National Give Something Away Day.
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2: Monday night's Committee of the Whole meeting, city leaders told the committee the Burns Building renovation is delayed and will not allow offices to move out of temporary space by year end as planned.
3: I have to admit, I was hoping to have more information for you at this meeting. We are waiting for bids to come in on the Burns Building renovations. You see in your memo the budget that was included in the bid. That budget includes a list of alternates at $1.3 million. Those alternates are flooring upgrades, ceiling replacements, paint, restroom, doors, and mechanical system control upgrades.
2: That was City Manager Katie Kester. This is for the brand new City Hall, and bids are still being received. Alternates in the bid package total about $1.3 million for items such as flooring, ceiling work, and mechanical controls. The city has signed a six-month lease extension for its space at Marine View, and staff warned that the lease costs and schedule slippage could draw on project contingency. Managers said they may request additional funding or transfer from the lands fund if needed, and will update the assembly when bid results are finalized and a construction award is required. The assembly did move forward with two parallel paths to dispose of City Hall at 155 Heritage Way after extended discussion about public value and fiscal needs. Members voted to advance an ordinance for a sealed competitive bid sale with a $2.5 million minimum and also directed staff to prepare a negotiated sale ordinance for consideration with the Sea Alaska Heritage Institute's $1.5 million proposal. Supporters cited community and year-round benefits from a cultural use, while others pushed to test market interest through bids.
4: This is a tricky one, you know, because not everything can be quantified, you know, so I weigh the value of having a known entity being in this space. So I see the quandary, you know, do we open it up for a bid and go with the highest bidder or see what it is and then scale back to an entity that's going to provide year-round benefit and additional benefit to the community as far as sharing of resources.
2: The twin approach schedules both options for the same public hearing timeline so the assembly can weigh competitive offers against a negotiated community proposal. Questions about the proposed Alaska LNG project continue as lawmakers debate legislation that would provide tax incentives for the project's developers. A recently leaked draft agreement between the Alaska Gas Line Development Corporation and Glenfarne has raised questions about the financial risks to the state. Critics argue the agreement could leave Alaska responsible for significant costs if the project is not completed and are calling for more public disclosure before lawmakers approve additional incentives. Project cost estimates have also been the subject of debate. Figures presented during legislative hearings have ranged from about $46 billion to more than

0: $190 billion, while some analysts have suggested costs could climb even higher based on overruns seen in other North American LNG projects. Glenn Farne has said updated engineering studies are underway and more refined cost estimates are expected next year. Lawmakers have also sought additional information about the project's financing, gas supply, projected customers, and the cost of related infrastructure, including a potential Fairbanks spur line. Supporters of the project argue it could provide long-term economic benefits and increase Alaska's energy independence, while opponents say key financial questions should be answered before the state commits to additional tax incentives or other support. The legislature continues to consider Alaska LNG-related legislation during the current special session, which is set to end on the 19th. Also set for the 19th, residents have until Sunday to register to vote in the state's primary election, which will be held Tuesday, August 18th. Voters will choose candidates for governor, the Alaska legislature, and Alaska's seats in the U.S. House and Senate. The top four candidates in each race will advance to the November 3rd general election under Alaska's ranked choice voting system. Residents can register to vote or check their registration through the state's My Voter portal. Eligible voters must be U.S. citizens, Alaska residents, and at least 18 years old within 90 days of registering. Absentee ballot applications for the primary are due August 8th, with early and absentee in-person voting beginning on the 16th. You're up to date with News of the North. I'm Grace Dumas.
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2: Chance of showers throughout the day, and then we'll dry things out Thursday and Friday. Occasional showers today, a high this afternoon, will be into the low 60s. Isolated showers tonight, and overnight low will drop down into the low 50s. Thursday, limited sunshine, a high on Thursday in the low to mid 60s. We're in the low to mid 60s again Friday. And Saturday, a chance of showers, a high right around 60. Sunday, sunny, low 60s. I'm Sitka Media Center meteorologist Sally Russell.
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4: And here's your cruise ship report for Wednesday, July 15th. And of course, with it being a Wednesday, you know there's a certain damn ship that's going to be creeping in from 8 a.m. to 4 p.m. It's the Eurodam, with the possibility of 2,104 passengers. Then from 9:30 a.m. to 5 p.m., it's the Anthem of the Seas, with the possibility of 4,180 passengers, for a possible grand total of 6,284 passengers. And that's your cruise ship report for Wednesday, July 15th.
5: ABC News, I'm Chuck Sievertson. On Capitol Hill to be questioned about making his job permanent, Acting Attorney General Todd Blanche before the Senate Judiciary Committee. They've all been making opening comments. Blanche.
6: I'm proud of what we've done to help American families see safer streets and to have a fair shot at the life they're working to build.
5: Illinois Democratic Senator Dick Durbin.
7: The president decided to fire the predecessor Mr. Blanche after just 14 months on the job, after courts and grand juries blocked her from prosecuting the president's political opponents.
5: After more missile attacks on Iran, a new threat from President Trump.
8: We're going to knock out all their power plants. We're going to knock out all their bridges unless they get to the table and negotiate.
5: Iran threatening to stop all energy exports from the region. The monthly producer price index tracking wholesale prices is 5.5% higher than a year ago. This is ABC News. Confirmed cases of Ebola in the Democratic Republic of Congo have reached over 2,000, including over 750 deaths, say government data. Today is the second semifinal in the World Cup, defending champs Argentina facing England. This after Spain beat France. The game's in Atlanta, 3 p.m. Eastern. A normal work day for tree trimmers Isaac and Andrew Reyes in Ponca City, Oklahoma, turning into a long road to recovery. A cable snapped and they both fell 45 feet to the ground. Isaac.
9: Both knew it was going to happen. He blew right through his bucket on the ground, and my legs absorbed all the force. And yeah, it's pretty much the last thing we remember.
5: Isaac has a broken leg and two broken ankles. His brother Andrew has a fractured jaw, broken nose.
10: It's been a blessing. Shocking for sure. Blessing a lot of good people in the city.
5: That comment noting how friends and family set up a GoFundMe online. And local restaurant is hosting a fundraiser for them later this month. Chuck Sievertson, ABC News.
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102.3 KIFW. It's Tori in the morning. Oh, happy Wednesday. Gosh, we're midway through the week and midway through July. Whoa, can we slow things down just a little bit? We want to keep the summer vibes going. And if you have been lucky enough to not catch this cold that's going around like I got, well, there's a combination of two things that you might really like that might actually help with it. That's next.

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0: KIFW, it's Tori in the morning. This cold that's been going around, I was lucky enough to catch it. I'm feeling so much better. I just still sound a little congested. But I was just reading this, because you know, you want to just do whatever you can to get rid of it, that there's a new study that shows that a mixture of coffee and honey is more effective than even a steroid prednisone in treating post-infectious cough. And it provides superior relief from upper respiratory symptoms. Coffee and honey. So you know your girl gave it a shot. And I'm going to say that is not okay. Tea and honey, very, very good. But the honey in the coffee is just no. But I'll tell you something. I do mix sometimes a little bit of maple syrup and I'll use a hand frother. That is delicious. I don't know what it is. I don't know if maybe the honey is just too thick and it just doesn't work for coffee. It just doesn't. Even if it cures me, I can't do it. You can't mess with my coffee like that.
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0: 102.3 KIFW. It's Tori in the morning. If you're looking for something fun to do this weekend, how about going to see Anything Goes? I love this. There is song and dance and comedy, and it's just a good time. Friday and Saturday, Friday night, 7 to 9. Saturday has a couple different showings. You can get tickets and more info at fineartscamp.org.
1: ABC News, I'm Chuck Sievertson. President Trump has countermanded the order of an ICE official saying that vehicle stops by immigration police cannot be suspended. This after recent deaths during traffic stops in Maine and Texas. A member of all ICE teams will wear a body camera, says Homeland Security. Being questioned today by the Senate Judiciary Committee about making his job permanent, Acting Attorney General Todd Blanche.
2: I'm proud of what we've done to help American families see safer streets and to have a fair shot at the life they're working to build.
1: New threat from President Trump against Iran.
3: We're going to knock out all their power plants. We're going to knock out all their bridges unless they get to the table and negotiate.
1: Iran's threatening to stop all energy exports from the region. New numbers about the cost of living this morning. The producer price index, tracking prices at the wholesale level, a smaller increase last month, but prices were still 5.5% higher than a year ago. This is ABC News.
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9: Good morning. Courtesy of NOAA and the National Weather Service, here is a look at those forecasts for the outside waters. First, the synopsis. A front bringing generally southeast winds will continue to diminish along the coast today. High pressure will then build in over the North Pacific, leading to northwest wind development. The strongest winds of 15 to 25 knots will be around Dixon Entrance and the waters surrounding Prince of Wales Island. The forecasts are in place out to 15 nautical miles. Dixon Entrance to Cape Decision, westerlies today at 10 knots, seas to 4 feet. Westerlies up to 15 knots tonight, seas to 4, with a westerly swell late tonight. And tomorrow it's northwest winds at 25 knots, seas to 6 feet, and a westerly swell for the morning. Cape Decision to Cape Edgecombe, southerlies to 10 knots today with seas to 4 feet. By tonight, northwest winds to 15 knots, seas to 5, and a westerly swell late tonight. Tomorrow, northwest winds at 20 knots, seas to 6 feet, and a westerly swell. Cape Edgecombe to Cape Spencer, southerlies to 10 today with seas to 4. By tonight, westerlies to 10, seas to 6 feet, and a westerly swell. Tomorrow's forecast, westerly winds at 10 knots, seas to 6 feet, and a westerly swell. Cape Spencer to Cape Fairweather, southeast winds at 20 knots, going westerly for the afternoon, seas to 5, and showers expected for early morning today. Tonight, westerlies at 15 knots, seas to 6, a westerly swell. Tomorrow, northwest winds 15 knots, seas to 6 feet, and a westerly swell. Cape Fairweather to Icy Cape, southeast winds to 20 knots, going southwest for the afternoon, seas to 6, a southwest swell, and showers expected early today. Tonight, westerlies at 10, seas to 6, and a southwest swell. And tomorrow, westerlies to 10 knots, seas to 5 feet, and a southwest swell. And Icy Cape to Cape Suckling, a small craft advisory through this morning, easterlies at 30 knots, going southerly early, and then going southwesterly to 10 for the afternoon. Seas to 7 feet with showers early this morning. By tonight, westerlies to 10 knots, seas to 6 feet, a southwest swell. And tomorrow, the winds go light, seas to 5 feet. Those are your forecasts, courtesy of the National Weather Service. Marine weather is brought to you by Petro Marine. I'm Kelly Perez.
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12: A fourth-generation Alaskan and JDHS grad, Zach Kirkpatrick's musical roots run deep in Juneau. Inspired by his mother, Bernadine, a local music teacher, Zach began performing at a young age before earning his captain's license and joining the team at Al Marine in Sitka. 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

0: units are flooring upgrades, ceiling replacements, paint, restroom, doors, and mechanical system control upgrades.
1: That was City Manager Katie Kester. This is for the brand new City Hall, and bids are still being received. Alternates in the bid package total about $1.3 million for items such as flooring, ceiling work, and mechanical controls. The city has signed a six-month lease extension for its space at Marine View, and staff warned that the lease costs and schedule slippage could draw on project contingency. Managers said they may request additional funding or transfer from the lands fund if needed, and will update the assembly when bid results are finalized and a construction award is required. The assembly did move forward with two parallel paths to dispose of City Hall at 155 Heritage Way after extended discussion about public value and fiscal needs. Members voted to advance an ordinance for a sealed competitive bid sale with a $2.5 million minimum and also directed staff to prepare a negotiated sale ordinance for consideration with the Sea Alaska Heritage Institute's $1.5 million proposal. Supporters cited community and year-round benefits from a cultural use, while others pushed to test market interest through bids.
2: This is a tricky one, you know, because not everything can be quantified, you know, so I weigh the value of having a known entity being in this space. So I see the quandary, you know, do we open it up for a bid and go with the highest bidder or see what it is and then scale back to an entity that's going to provide year-round benefit and additional benefit to the community as far as sharing of resources.
1: The twin approach schedules both options for the same public hearing timeline so the assembly can weigh competitive offers against a negotiated community proposal. Questions about the proposed Alaska LNG project continue as lawmakers debate legislation that would provide tax incentives for the project's developers. A recently leaked draft agreement between the Alaska Gas Line Development Corporation and Glenfarne has raised questions about the financial risks to the state. Critics argue the agreement could leave Alaska responsible for significant costs if the project is not completed and are calling for more public disclosure before lawmakers approve additional incentives. Project cost estimates have also been the subject of debate. Figures presented during legislative hearings have ranged from about $46 billion to more than $90 billion, while some analysts have suggested costs could climb even higher based on overruns seen in other North American LNG projects. Glenfarne has said updated engineering studies are underway and more refined cost estimates are expected next year. Lawmakers have also sought additional information about the project's financing, gas supply, projected customers, and the cost of related infrastructure, including a potential Fairbanks spur line. Supporters of the project argue it could provide long-term economic benefits and increase Alaska's energy independence, while opponents say key financial questions should be answered before the state commits to additional tax incentives or other support. The legislature continues to consider Alaska LNG-related legislation during the current special session, which is set to end on the 19th. Also set for the 19th, residents have until Sunday to register to vote in the state's primary election, which will be held Tuesday, August 18th. Voters will choose candidates for governor, the Alaska legislature, and Alaska's seats in the U.S. House and Senate. The top four candidates in each race will advance to the November 3rd general election under Alaska's ranked choice voting system. Residents can register to vote or check their registration through the state's My Voter portal. Eligible voters must be U.S. citizens, Alaska residents, and at least 18 years old within 90 days of registering. Absentee ballot applications for the primary are due August 8th, with early and absentee in-person voting beginning on the 16th. You're up to date with News of the North. I'm Grace Dumas.
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4: Chance of showers throughout the day, and then we'll dry things out Thursday and Friday. Occasional showers today, a high this afternoon will be into the low 60s. Isolated showers tonight, and overnight low will drop down into the low 50s. Thursday, limited sunshine, a high on Thursday in the low to mid 60s. We're in the low to mid 60s again Friday, and Saturday, a chance of showers, a high right around 60. Sunday, sunny, low 60s. I'm Sitka Media Center meteorologist Sally Russell.
5: And here's your cruise ship report for Wednesday, July 15th. And of course, with it being a Wednesday, you know there's a certain damn ship that's going to be creeping in from 8 a.m.

0: 4 p.m. It's the Eurodam with the possibility of 2,104 passengers. Then from 9:30 a.m. to 5 p.m., it's the Anthem of the Seas with the possibility of 4,180 passengers for a possible grand total of 6,284 passengers. And that's your cruise ship report for Wednesday, July 15th.
1: ABC News, I'm Chuck Sievertson. President Trump has countermanded the order of an ICE official saying that vehicle stops by immigration police cannot be suspended. This after recent deaths during traffic stops in Maine and Texas. A member of all ICE teams will wear a body camera, says Homeland Security. Being questioned today by the Senate Judiciary Committee about making his job permanent, Acting Attorney General Todd Blanche.
2: I'm proud of what we've done to help American families see safer streets and to have a fair shot at the life they're working to build.
1: New threat from President Trump against Iran.
3: We're going to knock out all their power plants. We're going to knock out all their bridges unless they get to the table and negotiate.
1: Iran's threatening to stop all energy exports from the region. New numbers about the cost of living this morning. The producer price index, tracking prices at the wholesale level, a smaller increase last month, but prices were still 5.5% higher than a year ago. This is ABC News. Searches in San Francisco Bay for three people still missing after a boat went down overnight near Alcatraz. ABC's Trevor Ault.
4: Coast Guard racing to the scene, but by the time they arrived, the bottom two levels of that three-level cruiser were underwater. It's unclear if anyone was wearing a life vest. One passenger rushed to shore was later pronounced dead. 13 passengers were safely rescued. Three people were taken to the hospital with injuries.
1: A blacksmith, a stable boy, a soldier, a slave. The faces and stories of these and others from an ancient Roman city in modern Hungary have been brought to life for a new exhibition in Budapest. They've created highly detailed faces from over a dozen skulls found in the ancient city of Aquincum. DNA analysis and other techniques from archaeology and anthropology were used to determine how the people may have looked in life nearly 2,000 years ago. The title of the exhibition is Once We Were Like You. Chuck Sievertson, ABC News.
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102.3 KIFW. It's Tori in the morning. I want to wish everyone good luck this Saturday running the Alpine Adventure Run. This is a challenging course, 7 miles, mountainous. I mean, 2,500 foot climb just in the first few miles. But so if you're going to go out and cheer on, because this race is sold out, Gavin Harbor Trail System, it's going to be fantastic. And there is nothing like crossing that finish line with people cheering you on, because it is hard work. But you've got this. You've been training.

0: KIFW. It's Tori in the morning. So interesting. You know, you Google all the time, right? You're always looking stuff up. So they looked up the most looked up two words, the top two words as of this year. The number one was gaslighting, searching for the definition of gaslighting. And right below it was searching for the definition of love. I just found that so interesting. So gaslighting, you know, psychological manipulation, you're probably familiar with hearing about it. I think it's just all over the place now. But I was curious what the dictionary definition of love is. And so I looked it up and it says, love is a complex emotion characterized by deep affection, attachment, and devotion. It encompasses both a feeling and an active choice to prioritize another's well-being. You know, I guess that kind of sums it up. It's definitely how I feel about Hank, my black lab.
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0: KIFW in beautiful Sitka. Nothing says summer like the Blues Fest, and that is coming up next month, August 15th. Oh my gosh, 6 hours of incredible music. Carolyn Wonderland, Shelley King, Belly Meat, the Tritones, Pedal Boys. I mean, there's nothing better than bringing your lawn chair or your blanket, your family, your friends, and there's going to be some yummy local food, Harbor Mountain Brewery beer, 6 hours of live music on the Sitka Fine Arts Camp lawn. I mean, this is going to be family friendly, all ages. Did I mention food? There's going to be delicious food. You can go online to search all the information, Sitka Blues Fest 2026. Oh yeah, can't wait.
1: ABC News, I'm Michelle Franzen. Acting Attorney General Todd Blanche facing heated questions at a Senate confirmation hearing today to become AG. In opening remarks, Blanche touted the Justice Department's work so far.
2: I'm proud of what we've done to help American families see safer streets and to have a fair shot at the life they're working to build.
1: Senators from both sides of the aisle asking about the Justice Department's handling of the Epstein files, along with the DOJ-IRS settlement with President Trump that led to the creation of the so-called anti-weaponization fund. Blanche says that's no longer being pursued. North of San Antonio, Texas, intense rainfall in the town of Burney, triggering life-threatening flash flooding. Some areas receiving 10 inches of rainfall and more on the way. Heavy smoke from hundreds of Canadian wildfires creating air quality alerts in the U.S., and a Mars-like haze over parts of Minnesota and New York's Niagara Falls. The Producer Price Index, which tracks what wholesalers pay before the goods reach consumers, fell 0.3% in June. This is ABC News.
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0: KIFW Sitka, it's Tori in the morning. Today happens to be National Give Something Away Day. And, you know, my friends and I, it's a girlfriend thing that we give each other things that, like, I just got a really nice jacket from a friend of mine, and she just doesn't wear it, and it's in great condition. She's worn it like once or twice, and I love it. And that's the beauty of having great girlfriends. But, you know, I'm also a big fan of clearing out the closets, maybe even some home decorations that's just not you anymore. I mean, dropping it off at the Salvation Army, then somebody else gets it because, you know, someone else will find it as a treasure. So maybe this is your sign. Today's the day, National Give Something Away Day.
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2: At Monday night's Committee of the Whole meeting, city leaders told the committee the Burns Building renovation is delayed and will not allow offices to move out of temporary space by year end as planned.
3: I have to admit, I was hoping to have more information for you at this meeting. We are waiting for bids to come in on the Burns Building renovations. You see in your memo the budget that was included in the bid. That budget includes a list of alternates at $1.3 million. Those alternates are flooring upgrades, ceiling replacements, paint, restroom, doors, and mechanical system control upgrades.
2: That was City Manager Katie Kester. This is for the brand new City Hall, and bids are still being received. Alternates in the bid package total about $1.3 million for

0: with a $2.5 million minimum and also directed staff to prepare a negotiated sale ordinance for consideration with the Sea Alaska Heritage Institute's $1.5 million proposal. Supporters cited community and year-round benefits from a cultural use, while others pushed to test market interest through bids.
1: This is a tricky one, you know, because not everything can be quantified, you know, so I weigh the value of having a known entity being in this space. So I see the quandary, you know, do we open it up for a bid and go with the highest bidder or see what it is and then scale back to an entity that's going to provide year-round benefit and additional benefit to the community as far as sharing of resources.
0: The twin approach schedules both options for the same public hearing timeline so the assembly can weigh competitive offers against a negotiated community proposal. Questions about the proposed Alaska LNG project continue as lawmakers debate legislation that would provide tax incentives for the project's developers. A recently leaked draft agreement between the Alaska Gas Line Development Corporation and Glenfarne has raised questions about the financial risks to the state. Critics argue the agreement could leave Alaska responsible for significant costs if the project is not completed and are calling for more public disclosure before lawmakers approve additional incentives. Project cost estimates have also been the subject of debate. Figures presented during legislative hearings have ranged from about $46 billion to more than $90 billion, while some analysts have suggested costs could climb even higher based on overruns seen in other North American LNG projects. Glenfarne has said updated engineering studies are underway and more refined cost estimates are expected next year. Lawmakers have also sought additional information about the project's financing, gas supply, projected customers, and the cost of related infrastructure, including a potential Fairbanks spur line. Supporters of the project argue it could provide long-term economic benefits and increase Alaska's energy independence, while opponents say key financial questions should be answered before the state commits to additional tax incentives or other support. The legislature continues to consider Alaska LNG-related legislation during the current special session, which is set to end on the 19th. Also set for the 19th, residents have until Sunday to register to vote in the state's primary election, which will be held Tuesday, August 18th. Voters will choose candidates for governor, the Alaska legislature, and Alaska's seats in the U.S. House and Senate. The top four candidates in each race will advance to the November 3rd general election under Alaska's ranked choice voting system. Residents can register to vote or check their registration through the state's My Voter portal. Eligible voters must be U.S. citizens, Alaska residents, and at least 18 years old within 90 days of registering. Absentee ballot applications for the primary are due August 8th, with early and absentee in-person voting beginning on the 16th. You're up to date with News of the North. I'm Grace Dumas.
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3: Chance of showers throughout the day, and then we'll dry things out Thursday and Friday. Occasional showers today, a high this afternoon will be into the low 60s. Isolated showers tonight, and overnight low will drop down into the low 50s. Thursday, limited sunshine, a high on Thursday in the low to mid 60s. We're in the low to mid 60s again Friday, and Saturday, a chance of showers, a high right around 60. Sunday, sunny, low 60s. I'm Sitka Media Center meteorologist Sally Russell.
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5: And here's your cruise ship report for Wednesday, July 15th. And of course, with it being a Wednesday, you know there's a certain damn ship that's going to be creeping in from 8 a.m. to 4 p.m. It's the Eurodam, with the possibility of 2,104 passengers. Then from 9:30 a.m. to 5 p.m., it's the Anthem of the Seas, with the possibility of 4,180 passengers for a possible grand total of 6,284 passengers. And that's your cruise ship report for Wednesday, July 15th.
6: ABC News, I'm Michelle Franzen. Acting Attorney General Todd Blanche facing heated questions at a Senate confirmation hearing today to become AG. In opening remarks, Blanche touted the Justice Department's work so far.
7: I'm proud of what we've done to help American families see safer streets, and to have a fair shot at the life they're working to build.
8: Senators from both sides of the aisle asking about the justice.

0: Justice Department's handling of the Epstein files, along with the DOJ-IRS settlement with President Trump that led to the creation of the so-called anti-weaponization fund. Blanche says that's no longer being pursued. North of San Antonio, Texas, intense rainfall in the town of Bernie, triggering life-threatening flash flooding. Some areas receiving 10 inches of rainfall and more on the way. Heavy smoke from hundreds of Canadian wildfires creating air quality alerts in the U.S. and a Mars-like haze over parts of Minnesota and New York's Niagara Falls. The Producer Price Index, which tracks what wholesalers pay before goods reach consumers, fell 0.3% in June. This is ABC News. A bipartisan panel in Wisconsin finds that the world's richest man likely broke state law when he handed out $1 million checks to voters in the 2025 state Supreme Court election.
1: The Wisconsin Elections Commission has referred complaints against billionaire Elon Musk to prosecutors, saying there's probable cause he violated the state's election bribery law. The panel points to Musk's social media posts and million-dollar checks handed to voters just before the 2025 Wisconsin Supreme Court election. The Brown County District Attorney will now decide whether to file criminal charges. Musk's attorneys have argued the giveaways were protected free speech and designed to promote opposition to what they called activist judges.
0: ABC's Dave Packer. A 67-million-year-old T-Rex fossil just sold for $50.1 million, making it the most valuable dinosaur ever sold at auction. The 12-foot-tall, 38-foot-long fossil is one of the largest ever to be unearthed. Michelle Franzen, ABC News.
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102.3 KIFW. It's Tori in the morning. Oh, happy Wednesday. Gosh, we're midway through the week and midway through July. Whoa, can we slow things down just a little bit? We want to keep the summer vibes going. And if you have been lucky enough to not catch this cold that's going around like I got, well, there's a combination of two things that you might really like that might actually help with it. That's next.

0: KIFW. It's Tori in the morning. This cold that's been going around, I was lucky enough to catch it. I'm feeling so much better. I just still sound a little congested. But I was just reading this because, you know, you want to just do whatever you can to get rid of it. That there's a new study that shows that a mixture of coffee and honey is more effective than even a steroid prednisone in treating post-infectious cough. And it provides superior relief from upper respiratory symptoms. Coffee and honey. So you know your girl gave it a shot. And I'm going to say that is not okay. Tea and honey, very, very good. But the honey in the coffee is just no. But I'll tell you something. I do mix sometimes a little bit of maple syrup and I'll use a hand frother. That is delicious. I don't know what it is. I don't know if maybe the honey is just too thick and it just doesn't work for coffee. It just doesn't. Even if it cures me, I can't do it. You can't mess with my coffee like that.
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0: 102.3 KIFW. It's Tori in the morning. If you're looking for something fun to do this weekend, how about going to see Anything Goes? I love this. There is song and dance and comedy, and it's just a good time. Friday and Saturday, Friday night, 7 to 9. Saturday has a couple different showings. 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
1: ABC News, I'm Michelle Franzen. A day after Homeland Security Secretary Mark Wayne Mullen issued a temporary halt on vehicle stops by federal immigration officers, President Trump overturning that pause. It comes as ICE temporarily pauses traffic stops and after those two deadly shootings in Texas and Maine. Here's ABC's Victor Oquendo.
2: Multiple sources tell ABC News the agent involved in the deadly shooting was a newly sworn-in ICE officer, but had been a law enforcement officer with the Department of Veteran Affairs since 2017. That representative for the family telling ABC News, Guerrero was on his way to work. The agents were not wearing body cameras. The car's windshield covered in bullet holes.
1: Escalations between the U.S. and Iran continuing. The U.S. carrying out more strikes earlier today on Iranian targets. It marked the first daytime U.S. strikes on Iran since the first 40 days of the ongoing war. Satellite images also show Iran's drone and missile strikes in the region are causing some damage at installations. On Wall Street, stocks are up. This is ABC News.
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6: Lower 48 liberals want Alaska's Senate seat, so they're lying about Dan Sullivan. Here's the truth. Dan Sullivan served for 30 years in the Marines. 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Mary Peltola? She voted against a pay raise for our troops, against Alaska's military funding, at the direction of Lower 48 liberals. Then she sold out and became a DC lobbyist. Here's Dan Sullivan.
7: 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I work for Alaska. 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
8: I'm Dan Sullivan. I'm running for the U.S. Senate, and I approve this message.
6: Paid for by Alaskans for Dan Sullivan.

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2: Monday night's Committee of the Whole meeting, city leaders told the committee the Burns Building renovation is delayed and will not allow offices to move out of temporary space by year end as planned.
3: I have to admit, I was hoping to have more information for you at this meeting. We are waiting for bids to come in on the Burns Building renovations. You see in your memo the budget that was included in the bid. That budget includes a list of alternates at $1.3 million. Those alternates are flooring upgrades, ceiling replacements, paint, restroom, doors, and mechanical system control upgrades.
2: That was City Manager Katie Kester. This is for the brand new City Hall, and bids are still being received. Alternates in the bid package total about $1.3 million for items such as flooring, ceiling work, and mechanical controls. The city has signed a six-month lease extension for its space at Marine View, and staff warned that the lease costs and schedule slippage could draw on project contingency. Managers said they may request additional funding or transfer from the lands fund if needed, and will update the assembly when bid results are finalized and a construction award is required. The assembly did move forward with two parallel paths to dispose of City Hall at 155 Heritage Way after extended discussion about public value and fiscal needs. Members voted to advance an ordinance for a sealed competitive bid sale with a $2.5 million minimum and also directed staff to prepare a negotiated sale ordinance for consideration with the Sea Alaska Heritage Institute's $1.5 million proposal.

0: timeline so the assembly can weigh competitive offers against a negotiated community proposal. Questions about the proposed Alaska LNG project continue as lawmakers debate legislation that would provide tax incentives for the project's developers. A recently leaked draft agreement between the Alaska Gas Line Development Corporation and Glenfarne has raised questions about the financial risks to the state. Critics argue the agreement could leave Alaska responsible for significant costs if the project is not completed and are calling for more public disclosure before lawmakers approve additional incentives. Project cost estimates have also been the subject of debate. Figures presented during legislative hearings have ranged from about $46 billion to more than $90 billion, while some analysts have suggested costs could climb even higher based on overruns seen in other North American LNG projects. Glenfarne has said updated engineering studies are underway and more refined cost estimates are expected next year. Lawmakers have also sought additional information about the project's financing, gas supply, projected customers, and the cost of related infrastructure, including a potential Fairbanks spur line. Supporters of the project argue it could provide long-term economic benefits and increase Alaska's energy independence, while opponents say key financial questions should be answered before the state commits to additional tax incentives or other support. The legislature continues to consider Alaska LNG-related legislation during the current special session, which is set to end on the 19th. Also set for the 19th, residents have until Sunday to register to vote in the state's primary election, which will be held Tuesday, August 18th. Voters will choose candidates for governor, the Alaska legislature, and Alaska's seats in the U.S. House and Senate. The top four candidates in each race will advance to the November 3rd general election under Alaska's ranked choice voting system. Residents can register to vote or check their registration through the state's My Voter portal. Eligible voters must be U.S. citizens, Alaska residents, and at least 18 years old within 90 days of registering. Absentee ballot applications for the primary are due August 8th, with early and absentee in-person voting beginning on the 16th. You're up to date with News of the North. I'm Grace Dumas.
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2: Chance of showers throughout the day, and then we'll dry things out Thursday and Friday. Occasional showers today, a high this afternoon, will be into the low 60s. Isolated showers tonight, and overnight low will drop down into the low 50s. Thursday, limited sunshine, a high on Thursday in the low to mid 60s. We're in the low to mid 60s again Friday. And Saturday, a chance of showers, a high right around 60. Sunday, sunny, low 60s. I'm Sitka Media Center meteorologist Sally Russell.
3: And here's your cruise ship report for Wednesday, July 15th. And of course, with it being a Wednesday, you know there's a certain damn ship that's going to be creeping in from 8 a.m. to 4 p.m. It's the Eurodam, with the possibility of 2,104 passengers. Then from 9:30 a.m. to 5 p.m., it's the Anthem of the Seas, with the possibility of 4,180 passengers for a possible grand total of 6,284 passengers. And that's your cruise ship report for Wednesday, July 15th.
1: 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We must restrict the sale and purchase of firearms. 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
2: 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Welcome to Problem Corner. Today is Wednesday, July 15th, 2026. And here we are. Not sure if we're going to pay attention to the weather today or just appreciate that it's mostly dry.

0: Sunrise today was at 4:29 a.m. and sunset's going to be at 9:44 p.m. So that means I think we're losing another minute and 49 seconds or so of minute and 23 seconds of daylight. But still appreciating the summer sunny days. And today, Dr. David Johnson's here in the studio, and I'm appreciating him being here.
1: Well, glad to be here. Welcome. Good morning.
0: Great to see you. I don't think we've visited for a couple weeks.
1: About that, yep.
0: But I had the wonderful pleasure of running into your wife last week, and I'm going to put you on the spot a little bit. I heard that you made her a very special birthday dessert last week.
1: Well, I made one of our favorite restaurants in town is the Channel Club, and they had a lemon dessert. It's called lemon, and then the name of it is P-O-S-S-E-T, and whether it's pronounced posset or posse, I can't honestly tell because I think it's a French word, and right. So it could be either way, frankly. But anyway, it's made with lots of good stuff like heavy cream and lemon zest and fresh lemon, and you scoop out the lemon, and then you make the filling, and then you put it back in the half lemon, and then you sprinkle sugar on the top and use a torch to crystallize it or to caramelize it so it gets crackly on the top.
0: Yeah, like a brulee.
1: Yeah, so that was the dessert I made for her.
0: So did she critique it? Was yours better than the restaurant version?
1: Well, she didn't give it any ranking, but they ate every speck of it, so I thought it was pretty good.
0: Awesome. I, from time to time, have said that we should do a cooking segment here, and I should try to cook something on a hot plate while we're doing the show.
1: Sure, that'd be
0: fun. And then, invite people to come, and we'll have like a little porch fest and a picnic lunch here. Maybe when I know we have a really good stretch of weather. Would be a good time to do that, because I really do think there's something really, I think you can describe food in such a way that it's enticing. Mm-hmm. I recently had that experience with a chef we're bringing on board. In looking at his food pictures, he was able to describe it, and I don't think it was his intention, but he does have a background in literature and poetry, and I think that foundation is what led to it. The way, and I didn't know that till later, but as he was describing his food and I was looking at the pictures, I could really smell and taste the food in a special way that I have very seldom experienced. And I've worked in offices where we managed to have a toaster oven and do things like roasted garlic in the office, and somebody else would bring, you know, special bread, and just so the office itself smelled good. But it's really the simplest food that can oftentimes be the most special. And I've made that lemon dish before. I would say I was medium successful at it. I'd like to try making it again, but I do know it's a very it's an old school dessert, but it's been revived and very popular in restaurants across the country right now. And the orange version is popular. I've actually in a restaurant had the grapefruit version.
1: Oh wow!
0: Grapefruit desserts are pretty trendy now. And oftentimes are made with monk fruit sugar rather than regular sugar, so they're diabetic friendly. Hmm. And but I mean, you can't go wrong with anything bruleed, right? Because it's just that extra special part of it. But that particular dessert really makes me think of old school baked Alaska. Mm-hmm. And you almost never see baked Alaska dessert on a menu anymore. There's a couple restaurants in Anchorage that serve it. But my mom, and I hope you're listening, Mom, hi. My mom worked at an Italian restaurant in California called Salvatore's, an old school Southern Italian restaurant with, you know, the red and white checkered tablecloths and the subdued lighting and the fake vines. And And Baked Alaska was one of the desserts they did. They also did some kind of cherry flambé thing. And the Baked Alaska was served flaming tableside. And it's a very time-consuming dessert to make because there's a lot of steps. But it is really pretty simple. And, you know, same thing with the creme brulee. Like, the drama, the excitement of having something flambéed or torched, but also... heavy cream. I mean, with the lemon dessert you were describing, like you really can't go wrong with heavy cream. I have been off desserts for quite some time, but I think I'm ready to try to start experimenting with healthier desserts of like homemade ice cream, because I have chicken eggs that I never quite know what to do with all of them. And I eat a lot of egg whites now, but I think I'm going to start making homemade custardy ice cream with just cream and egg yolks and monk fruit sugar is what I'm going to try in the next couple days. And I don't know that either one of us were intending a whole food segment, but it's a fun way to start, right? And we're doing all of our regular Problem Corner stuff today as well. You're welcome to call with items to buy, sell, or trade, or announcements. It sounds like your wife's birthday was quite special last week.
1: Yeah, we had a lot of fun. That was good. Yep. Yeah.
0: And when's your birthday coming up?
1: It was. I just had it end of June, 26th of June. I turned 83. So.
0: Wow. And so your birthdays are real close together.
1: Yep.
0: Did she do a very special dessert for your birthday?
1: We just had a good time. Fun. It was good. Good to share with family. It's always fun to have family, so.
0: Yeah. And this great weather we've been having, for the most part, it feels really like summer yesterday. And I'm going to pretend that it's not so gray today.
1: Well, we get a nice summer when it's 60 degrees. I have relatives in the Midwest and out east, and they're having temperatures in the 90s and 100s.
0: Yeah, scorching.
1: And oh my word.
0: Yeah. As you know, my son Jasper is still in Switzerland, and places that do have air conditioning, it's really used quite minimally, it sounds like. And he did well in the cold months there, but the heat's really hard for him. And the way he talks about it is, it's tolerable, but it's demotivating. It's hard to plan or want to go do much, as far, because there's always commuting and trains and buses, it does sound like it's demotivating to most people, and so there isn't the same friendliness and courtesy as when the weather is nice, and things to navigate, right? And it's like the busy cruise ship day. And today is a pretty busy day. It looks like the Eurodam and the Anthem of the Seas are both docked out at the cruise ship terminal out the road. And so 6,284 is the passenger capacity for today. The Eurodam leaves at 4, so they'll probably clear out 3:30-ish. And then the Anthem of the Seas leaves at 5, so they'll probably clear out of downtown at about the same time, and you'll still have some downtown time if you want, or Totem Park trails, not so crowded after 3-ish, and you know, we'll just groove around all that.
1: It's fun to walk around with the tourists, and it's fun to notice who makes eye contact and who doesn't, and you can just sort of guess about where people are used to from where they live, because generally we tend to act. When we're somewhere else, we tend to act like we do when we're in our own home. And so some of the people are making eye contact as you walk along the walkway or whatever, and they'll say hello and so forth. And other people just look away or don't look at you at all and don't say anything. And if you say hello to them, they typically don't say anything back. And it's just interesting to see how people... We bring ourselves wherever we go. You know, no matter where you go, there you are. And it's just fun to watch how the different tourists approach things differently. It's great.
0: And sometimes it doesn't take much to get to change that vibe. I watched a segment last night. I don't typically watch TV, but sometimes when it feels like the house is too quiet, I'll turn on the news, and then there's other special segments. And this special segment, they were doing a community piece on a little boy. I forget what state it was. And a four-year-old little boy who'd brought his neighbors together. So the four-year-old little boy, the mom and dad split up, the dad moved out of state, and the little boy was heartbroken, but he was a friendly kid, and he started making a habit of waving to the neighbors. He would stand on the porch and then be in the yard and always, hey, hey, as people drove by and wave to the neighbor across the street. And eventually the neighbor across the street started coming over and chatting with him. It was a retired guy, and got to know him, and eventually the cars in the neighborhood started stopping to say hello and got to know him. And he started inviting all these retired neighbors to his soccer games and his swim lessons and other events, and he brought all these people together. And now, like, for his birthday party, he wanted to invite all these retired folks to his birthday party, and they're just tickled pink. So this kid, out of necessity, has grown his neighborhood into his family circle, and he has all these extra grandparents, and they're all different backgrounds, and they've now became friends. They wouldn't have known each other as neighbors if it weren't for this little boy. And it's the sweetest story, and it really fits in with what I keep trying to build. And we're all neighbors, and we're all usually, if you really try and ask the right questions, we're usually one degree of separation, meaning you and I might meet today as strangers, but we know someone in common. And we don't have to agree on politics or religion or child rearing or music or art, but there's probably something we can agree on. And even as simple as we both shop at the same grocery store.
1: Sure.
0: Or our kids went to the same school or had the same coach or had the same teacher. It doesn't take much to solidify that we're more similar than we are different. We have more in common than we have differences.
1: I agree with that. With the tourists, I always enjoy if somebody is standing looking at one of the maps or standing there looking at a map, just to ask them, you know, could I help you find something? And sometimes they'll say, no, we're fine. Or sometimes they'll say, well, yeah, where's X or Y? And you can start talking about that. Or is there X or Y? And you can start talking about that. And it's just interesting to talk to people.
0: Right.
1: I enjoy that. And you hear all different kinds of stories.
0: And it's more great. Often than not, when you ask somebody staring at the map sign, they're disorientated.
1: Right.
0: And just pointing in them the right direction. They're so grateful.
1: Yeah.
0: And so, you know, traveling's really stressful for a lot of people. And I admire people, especially if I see that they're stressed or have anxiety, that, like, hey, like, you came and did this. You got out of your box and, you know, took this big journey all the way to Alaska.
1: Yeah, and certainly there are some of the tourists that have been gazillion places, but there's a lot of people coming on the cruise ships in Alaska that this is their one of their bucket list things that they had always wanted to do, and this is their one time to come and see Alaska.
0: Yeah.
1: And it's pretty cool to get to talk to them.
0: Absolutely. Well, if you join late, Dr. David Johnson's here in the studio. We're having a visit, and phone lines are open, 747-6626. Time for our first little break. We'll be right back with more Problem Corner.
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1: Why on earth don't they include the sales tax in that? That's just crazy.
0: Got me.
1: So they have a whole, so you have to bring $4 and then 24 cents or whatever it is.
0: I wonder if they have a tip jar to you.
1: Yeah.
0: Yeah, that's a really great question. And another great question. I was remiss. I did not manage to watch the assembly meeting last night. Just too much going on. But I have great sources, and Shannon and Hoagland got back to me that they appointed Chris Yested to the temporary seat on the assembly. Jeremy Plank was the other candidate who threw his hat in the ring, who's, of course, chief financial officer of Allen Marine, whereas Chris Yested has served on the assembly in the past, and so they went with the person who's been in the seat before. And reminding folks that there are open seats coming up, and the packets are available July 20th, and they're due the first week of August, and then our regular municipal election is October 3rd. Congratulations to Mr. Yested for his appointment. It's always interesting to watch how those situations go. As I've mentioned other days, that Tim Pike, who resigned early, was originally appointed to an open seat. You know, it skips over that whole season of campaigning. And J.J. Carlson also started out on the assembly as an appointment. And there is, just like there's the controversy you mentioned off air of Lindsey Graham's passing, Senator Lindsey Graham, there is the controversy of our system here and the appointment, because the assembly, when this has happened very close after an election, they have the option of taking the next highest vote getter, which they in recent times have opted to not do that and instead appoint people with no experience, which was very controversial. And especially in the case of J.J. Carlson and Tim Pike, that was very controversial at the time. Tim Pike, of course, was the had experience with the union at the school district and was a teacher for many, many years. But if you go further back, there's more to that. J.J. Carlson works for Center for Community and had only recently came back to Sitka and did not have anything close to that type of experience and was appointed. And it was perceived that she was largely appointed as a woman filling the seat of a woman resigning. It was Hemshoot that resigned. And then it brings up the question of the integrity or ethics of resigning from a seat early. But it is hard, and there are rules about not being physically present to too many meetings. And yet we accommodated that for Zoom during COVID, and there, it's very complicated. And I'm really not taking sides on it. It's just been interesting to watch the patterns. I was surprised to see that Chris Yested and Jeremy Plank were the candidates and the only two candidates, to my understanding. In the process, and as we were doing PSAs about the process, and essentially I was encouraging people to apply, that is an interesting way to get a seat on the school board or the assembly.
1: My understanding from what I heard last night was I believe, and I could be corrected, and I should be corrected if this is wrong, but my understanding was that Mr. Wystead said that he would not run for election, that he would serve as an interim because he knew what it was, but would not run in the fall.
0: That is the really interesting thing right now. There are three people at the table who literally said openly in public that they would not run again at different times, and yet they did. And people change their mind, and that's everybody's prerogative to change their mind. So it'll be interesting to watch. And we have, you know, that might have been a key factor of him getting the appointed seat. So it'll, you know, we tend to forget history, right? We're not elephants. And I think the conversation is important. There's a particular person on the assembly now who literally sat next to me in a public place and swore to me on his child's life that he would never run again. And here he is. And how do you navigate the level of somebody's integrity going forward with their decision-making process if that's their backpedal or shifting? And I can't say that I'm not guilty of that. There have been significant times in my life where I've changed my mind about people or life decisions, and my social and political views have evolved over time, and there's gray area and soft corners to it. As I've gotten older, life has softened my edges, and things I could tell you that I was adamant, staunch about in my 20s, I'm certainly have a different view in my 50s as a parent, as a wife, as a small town business owner. You know, we're a work in progress, all of us. And I, now that we're past this point with the appointment, now it'll only be next week that the packets are available for people to run. I really, really hope that lots of folks encourage Roger Hames to run for the mayor seat in particular, now that he's retired. I know I'm not the only person that thinks that. We need more business-minded people involved. And at every level, consistently, people have talked about the financial disclosure process. They find daunting. They don't want to be open. Not that they have anything nebulous to hide, but it's just, I've heard business owners tell me that they don't want to disclose for the out of respect for the people who owe them money. Mm-hmm. It can be a complicated process. And along those lines, I'm curious if you have ever considered running for assembly.
1: I never have, and I would be very hesitant here, where I'm a relatively new Sitka resident. I've only been here 6 years, or not quite yet 6 years, and there is so much of the local history I'm still starting to learn it, so I would be uncomfortable trying to do that. But it's interesting to hear what other people are doing, and certainly looking at the election process. Trying to figure out what to do at the state level with governor, with the ranked choice voting system now that we have, which is really a wild card and a strange way of doing things, and trying to decide which of several hands full of governor's candidates, how do you find out what people really are and who they really are, is a real challenge.
0: Yeah, I really need to spend some time doing my own version of vetting of the governor candidates to get a feel for it and do some inviting in on the off chance that any of them would consider airtime with us. It is a reminder that I do always, with the local election, we last go around, we sent out emails to all the candidates. My recollection is that only about half responded to our invites. I'm sure that the ones who didn't believe that they were a shoo-in, and like any level of power, which I think it's fair to say the assembly seats are a level of power, with that comes a growth in ego and confidence, and that's likely warranted, right? But it also opens up, you know, you have to look at how many people who are eligible to vote and register to vote in Sitka actually vote. And of those people that vote, how many of them vote on principle versus personal? And we should take the time to vote if we're going to live in a municipality, but we should vote informed. And it shouldn't be, and that is to me one of the things about the yard signs, is I know people who've told me that they vote based on the neighborhood yard signs, and they have their own tally in their head of this is my neighbor the Smiths and or the Joneses, and I like them and they're good people and they're promoting this person. And these, you know, like ka-ching, ka-ching, ka-ching, they're adding up how many good people they know are supporting this candidate. So they go that direction. And sometimes that candidate is not the best candidate for the job. But they have the popular vote, essentially. And it makes me wonder if there was some way of... or some nonprofit even had the gumption to do not exit polls at the polls, but essentially an after election survey door to door of like, would the results be significantly different? I know quite a few people who don't vote at all, and it astounds me that they don't vote when they're people who work for the city or work for one of the large entities in town. And I would think that they would value their vote more, but they don't. They think their vote doesn't matter, so they don't bother. I know other people who vote very casually, in that if they have time and it's convenient, then they take the time to vote. But if they're out of town or busy, you know, they just don't bother to vote. I think you and I have had the conversation in the past about former harbor master, Mr. Majeski, Ray Majeski, some years ago, and he was quite physically limited at the time, walked with a walker. He walked from the ferry terminal all the way to Centennial Hall to the polls on voting day to show and set an example how anyone can make it to the polls. And he had a little entourage, and people joined him for all or part of the walk, and I want to keep, as we go into election season, talking about that, like, come on, you know, if we have the right to vote, if we're lucky enough to have the right to vote, let's exercise our right to vote and participate. But do your vetting at every level. You know, it's one of the things that I think can carry over to your personal life very well. Vet the people you're hiring. Vet the people you're considering working for. And certainly vet the people who are new, closest coming into your life. The people who I've seen struggle the most in personal relationships and partners, they never vetted the person, and like they knew them 2 weeks and married them. Well, you might get lucky, you won the lottery in life and relationships, but more often than not, then that you bring that person into your circle and you see their true colors and like, wow, this is never going to work. It's a time for an annulment, you know. And with voting, there's no annulment to your vote. And there is also the attitude I come across of, well, I don't vote, so I don't care what's going on. I shouldn't have an opinion of what's going on. But off air, you mentioned information silos. And as a good Midwest girl, I know what a silo is. And David Ritchie uses the term information silo as well. I want to ask you to take the time for somebody who's not from the Midwest, maybe grew up on an island like Sitka and doesn't even know what a silo is, let alone an information silo. And I know we have chatted about this before, but let's oversimplify it again.
1: Well, a silo is a tall, circular construction where you pile in silage. So it's a farm term. But what information silo is where somebody picks a whole list of things that they look at online or read in print that are on one side or the other of the
0: spectrum.
1: Left to right political spectrum. And there are certainly websites that are unbelievably biased in one direction or the other, where they will say only good things about their perspective and only bad things about the other perspective, whether left or right. And when I have friends that send me things that are straight party line, leftist, way leftist, way leftist, and a couple of friends that send me things that are right, way right, way right, but right now, it turns out more of my friends are sending me leftist stuff. And reading some of it is almost embarrassing because it's not real. It really isn't. The silos are really not real. And trying to figure out what the actual facts are. And then if you use AI to do searches, I think it's real important to do a couple of different AIs.
0: Right.
1: And see what they say, and then when they cite sources, then go look at the source, which takes time. But that's the only way to get anything that's even close to valid information, because boy, online there is so much AI generated stuff now. It's just amazing.
0: Yeah, and you can still usually decipher, but it's getting really hard. Thanks for calling. You're on the air.
4: Hey, AJ. How's it going?
0: Good. How are you?
4: Hey, I'm calling because I found a credit card of the person named Aaron Cunningham, A-R-Y-N. And if anybody out there knows this person, have them give me a call, 907-367-3977.
0: I'm sorry. Tell me the phone number again.
4: 907-367-3977. I've headed to search because somebody said that they might be working there.
0: Yeah, I don't know that name at all. Aaron Cunningham. And so yeah. You have it right now, 907-367-3977.
4: Yep.
0: Thanks.
4: And I'm headed to search to see if that's where you work.
0: Awesome. Thank you.
4: All right.
0: Take care.
4: Thanks. Bye.
0: Thanks for calling. You're on the air.
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5: Yeah, I mean, the amplifier is probably not even 2 years old. I mean, it's got Bluetooth and everything on it, so it's pretty new.
0: All right. Best of luck.
5: Okay. Thank you.
0: Thanks.
5: Have a good day.
0: You too. Take care. Mm-hmm. Next little break, we'll be right back with more Problem Corner.
6: ABC News, I'm Michelle Franzen. Confirmation hearings taking place for Erica Schwartz, a former deputy surgeon general nominated to become the next CDC director. She faced questions about her views on autism and flu vaccines for children. GOP Senator Bill Cassidy, who's also a doctor, asked Schwartz if she would act independently and follow the science.
7: Will you have the ability and the firmness to stand up to that political meddling to say, no, that's wrong and this is right?
8: Chairman, you have my assurances that I will continue to lead by my integrity. I will never compromise on the science. I will always, always have the public's health in mind.
6: The U.S. military launching daytime strikes against Iranian targets as control over the Strait of Hormuz escalates. Iran also targeting U.S. assets in the region. World Cup fever continuing. Atlanta hosting the semifinal round this afternoon between England and Argentina. The winner plays Spain in the final match on Sunday. This is ABC News.
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0: 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Dr. Johnson has a credit card story.
1: I have a credit card story. This is a peculiarly Alaskan credit card story. Many years ago, some of my friends, when I was living in Ketchikan, some of my friends were up in Anchorage for a business meeting. They were walking down the street, stopped at a stop sign. A car pulled up, opened the window, and said, "Do you know so-and-so?" Well, it turned out that so-and-so was one of the people from Ketchikan traveling with us. They said, "Well, yeah, why?" And the guy in the car said, "They left their credit card at the restaurant. Here it is." And handed the credit card out the window to this random person standing at a stop sign.
0: Wow. That's wild.
1: But that's Alaska. That's just great.
0: Wow. My version of that, and I've told this story before, is we had a dinner party, and there were extra people at the dinner party from both sides, both my friend circle and my guy's friend circle. And one of my girlfriends, who now lives in Gustavus, Emily, and everybody knows Emily Herman, wonderful, wonderful person, works for Alaska Airlines now, blah, blah, blah. She was chit-chatting with a deckhand that was there, who I didn't know, named John something. And she didn't believe that John was as young as he said he was. And he pulls out his driver's license and proves to her that he's very young. I don't know, 20, 22 maybe. I don't know. And, or as old as he was. That was it. He was 30 and she thought he looked like he was 19. And so he proves his age. And his name was a long Midwestern name, probably Polish. I don't remember. But it was John and this long last name, unusual name. And the next day, a bunch of us got on the ferry to go to Juneau. And while we were at a stop, I don't know where, because we were on the Milk Run version of the ferry trip, we got back in cell service, and Emily calls me and says, "Hey, I just heard a Muskeg message for John blah blah blah. Is he traveling with you?" And in fact, he was. And she says, "Well, the Muskeg message, that's of course the special messages that happen on Raven Radio, and the message was for him to call home. And unfortunately, he was able to call home right away. And unfortunately, it was because of a death in the family. But fortunately, because they were able to reach him, and he didn't have a cell phone, he was able then, when we got to Juneau, to get on a plane and get home." And it was just like, what were the odds that the person who looked at his driver's license, and the only person in that whole group coming and going who knew this guy's last name, no one else knew his last name, and then she happened to hear the Muskeg message, and knew our travel plans and reached out. So it's that thread, and the do the extra thing and ask the extra question. It really can transform your life. Just like going back to the earlier conversation of stopping to ask the person staring at the map sign downtown, "Can I help you find something? Or are you looking for something in particular?" You can meet the most amazing people in the simplest way.
1: How about pay attention and look people in the eye and talk to people instead of sitting there looking at your phone?
0: Right, right. Sometimes when I see somebody, when I see a whole group of people and they're all on their phones, I want to believe that they're all looking to look something up. But I find myself from time to time, as I walk by briskly, to say, "Remember to look up. Remember to look up, because you're going to miss the view." And I do want to get back to talking more about information silos and options. We have one last little break to take. Phone lines are open, though, even during the break. So we'll be right back.
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0: Welcome back. We're going right to a call holding. Thanks, you're on the air.
18: Hi, good morning, Problem Corner. I'm calling to wish my nephew a very happy birthday today. His name is Jonathan.
0: Jonathan. Do you want to say Jonathan's last name?
18: Sure, Burdon.
0: All right. And he's here in Sitka?
18: Yes. Awesome. Born and raised here in Sitka.
0: Well, I hope everybody has a great day together.
18: All right. Thank you so much.
0: Thank you. Take care. Have a good day. So we've been chatting periodically through the hour on and off air about information silos, and I keep seeing this and different versions of shorter, condensed, news-based news, unbiased news, but this one really keeps coming back at me. It's a former NASA engineer named Harlene Kaur, founded Ground News. It's a news aggregator and media analysis site designed to fight media bias and information sensationalism. She started it back in 2020, and the platform allows users to compare how different outlets cover the same story across the political spectrum. And it has its own analytics of to show media bias. It actually rates media bias. It gives a factuality score and ownership breakdown, so you can see who's paying to put that information out there. I haven't used it yet. I'm intrigued by the idea, and it's on my radar to dive into it. But I've started to gently ask people, especially people who are passionate about their beliefs or ideas, is what are your sources? What is your go-to learning, whether it's online or in print? And so for you, in talking about, seeing both sides and using AI, what do you use?
1: I try to look at a whole bunch of different things, but in terms of looking at something that to some degree at least unbiased, I like the Issues and Insights. I like 1440. Good heavens, what's the name of it?
0: I have to ask you, since you mentioned 1440, are you intrigued with what they keep putting out about lithium, in particular the company Energy X?
1: I haven't looked at that.
0: Okay.
1: But one way to look at bias and to be sensitive to bias is the verb, look at the adverbs. Is something said forcefully or vehemently? If they're in favor of it, they'll say it was spoken forcefully. If they're trying to badmouth it, they'll say vehemently. Look at the adverbs and then apply it to the opposite side and see if it makes any sense. But a lot of the places where bias creeps in is in adverbs, believe it or not.
0: Huh. That's a great way to look at it. I think a lot, and I actually, as weird as it sounds, I hear Walter Cronkite's voice in my head sometimes when I'm reading the news. If it's good reporting, solid reporting without bias, it's like I can hear him being the one commentating it, because he was really, really the epitome of what journalism was supposed to be when I was a kid.
1: I've got goosebumps thinking about it right now, but November 22nd, 1963, Walter Cronkite, ladies and gentlemen, the President of the United States is dead. I was sitting in my editorial office of the school newspaper I was editing at Bethel College in St. Paul, Minnesota, when that came across.
0: Mm. And how did that affect your life going forward?
1: It was very powerful. That was a very powerful moment. That, and then 2 days later when Lee Harvey Oswald was killed.
0: Oh, right. Yeah.
1: There, it struck me, and I was shortly after Oswald was killed, I heard on air a version of America the Beautiful, and confirm thy soul and self-control, thy liberty and law, just seemed like such a condemnation of what was going on right then.
0: Yeah, very.
1: I mean, just
0: very
1: crazy time.
0: Yeah, difficult time for the country. I grew up in the aftermath of all of that, and My mom joined the Army because of the Kennedy assassination, largely. It was a pivotal point in her life. My dad was recruited for the Army through a college professor of his in Seattle. And, you know, communism being such a real threat at that time, the Bay of Pigs, all of that. And another full circle thing of, you know, we tend to forget. And that's why it's so important to have the conversations and have the new conversations and keep talking, because we don't have to agree on the subject in order to be friendly neighbors or friends. And that's what we're doing here. Community-minded radio and traditional radio of people being able to call to look for stuff or let folks know that they found a lost credit card. And again, Erin Cunningham, if you know Erin and want to help her get reunited with her credit card, Sean's phone number is 907-367-3977. And we're just about out of time. I have a new rabbit hole to go down tonight, because Rosetta Stone was found on this day in Egypt in 1799, and I did not know that name, the history of that name. So that'll be a fun one for me this evening. That's on my radar now. And it is the birthday of businesswoman and journalist Arianna Huffington. And today's a shopping day around town. I'll take this one last call. Thanks for calling. You're on the air.
19: Hi. Good morning. I just wanted to add to the topic that you've been talking about. And I am a debate coach. And when I have my new debaters learning how to find their sources, one of the things we focus on, of course, is what is a reputable source versus a source that is not reputable, and how do you identify that? So with my students, I always have them look at what was the intent. Was the intent of the article to persuade you, dissuade you? Did it seem biased on either side of the issue, or did it seem like they were trying to present a balanced, informative perspective? And if the rest of us in this United States would just take that approach, then many of us could look at the news and we can come to a conclusion that's more accurate and not as biased.
0: Very, very well said. And they're very lucky to have you as a coach. Thanks for the call. She clicked right off. But her voice reminds me, because she's one of the volunteers, that the Salvation Army Little Store is open today. White Elephant is open today. It might be a special fashion day for you to improve your wardrobe, which I think is funny, because I'm leaving off with this Versace quote, because this is the anniversary of Gianni Versace's passing. And the quote is, "You have to break a barrier every day. Fashion, to me, is born and dies every day." And to my fashion-friendly friends who are vintage and thrift shoppers, I hope today is a great shopping day for you. Dr. Johnson, thank you so much for being here.
1: Thank you.
0: Always a pleasure to do this with you. And tomorrow we'll hopefully start out with Christian Fabian and Dave Steering from Ada. Take care.
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21: At Monday night's Committee of the Whole meeting, city leaders told the committee the Burns Building renovation is delayed and will not allow offices to move out of temporary space by year end as planned.
22: I have to admit, I was hoping to have more information for you at this meeting. We are waiting for bids to come in on the Burns Building renovations. You see in

0: for its space at Marine View, and staff warned that the lease costs and schedule slippage could draw on project contingency. Managers said they may request additional funding or transfer from the lands fund if needed, and will update the assembly when bid results are finalized and a construction award is required. The assembly did move forward with two parallel paths to dispose of City Hall at 155 Heritage Way after extended discussion about public value and fiscal needs. Members voted to advance an ordinance for a sealed competitive bid sale with a $2.5 million minimum, and also directed staff to prepare a negotiated sale ordinance for consideration with the Sea Alaska Heritage Institute's $1.5 million proposal. Supporters cited community and year-round benefits from a cultural use, while others pushed to test market interest through bids.
1: This is a tricky one, you know, because not everything can be quantified, you know, so I weigh the value of having a known entity being in this space. So I see the quandary, you know, do we open it up for a bid and go with the highest bidder, or see what it is and then scale back to an entity that's going to provide year-round benefit and additional benefit to the community as far as sharing of resources.
0: The twin approach schedules both options for the same public hearing timeline so the assembly can weigh competitive offers against a negotiated community proposal. Questions about the proposed Alaska LNG project continue as lawmakers debate legislation that would provide tax incentives for the project's developers. A recently leaked draft agreement between the Alaska Gas Line Development Corporation and Glenfarne has raised questions about the financial risks to the state. Critics argue the agreement could leave Alaska responsible for significant costs if the project is not completed, and are calling for more public disclosure before lawmakers approve additional incentives. Project cost estimates have also been the subject of debate. Figures presented during legislative hearings have ranged from about $46 billion to more than $90 billion, while some analysts have suggested costs could climb even higher based on overruns seen in other North American LNG projects. Glenfarne has said updated engineering studies are underway and more refined cost estimates are expected next year. Lawmakers have also sought additional information about the project's financing, gas supply, projected customers, and the cost of related infrastructure, including a potential Fairbanks spur line. Supporters of the project argue it could provide long-term economic benefits and increase Alaska's energy independence, while opponents say key financial questions should be answered before the state commits to additional tax incentives or other support. The legislature continues to consider Alaska LNG-related legislation during the current special session, which is set to end on the 19th. Also set for the 19th, residents have until Sunday to register to vote in the state's primary election, which will be held Tuesday, August 18th. Voters will choose candidates for governor, the Alaska legislature, and Alaska's seats in the U.S. House and Senate. The top four candidates in each race will advance to the November 3rd general election under Alaska's ranked choice voting system. Residents can register to vote or check their registration through the state's My Voter portal. Eligible voters must be U.S. citizens, Alaska residents, and at least 18 years old within 90 days of registering. Absentee ballot applications for the primary are due August 8th, with early and absentee in-person voting beginning on the 16th. You're up to date with News of the North. I'm Grace Dumas.
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3: Chance of showers throughout the day, and then we'll dry things out Thursday and Friday. Occasional showers today. A high this afternoon will be into the low 60s. Isolated showers tonight, and overnight low will drop down into the low 50s. Thursday, limited sunshine. A high on Thursday in the low to mid 60s. We're in the low to mid 60s again Friday. And Saturday, chance of showers, a high right around 60. Sunday, sunny, low 60s. I'm Sitka Media Center meteorologist Sally Russell.
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4: And here's your cruise ship report for Wednesday, July 15th. And of course, with it being a Wednesday, you know there's a certain damn ship that's going to be creeping in from 8 a.m. to 4 p.m. It's the Eurodam, with the possibility of 2,104 passengers. Then from 9:30 a.m. to 5 p.m., it's the Anthem of the Seas, with the possibility of 4,180 passengers. for a possible grand

0: total of 6,284 passengers. And that's your cruise ship report for Wednesday, July 15th.
1: ABC News, I'm Michelle Franz, and confirmation hearings taking place for Erica Schwartz, a former deputy surgeon general nominated to become the next CDC director. She faced questions about her views on autism and flu vaccines for children. GOP Senator Bill Cassidy, who's also a doctor, asked Schwartz if she would act independently and follow the science.
2: Will you have the ability and the firmness to stand up to that political meddling to say, no, that's wrong and this is right?
3: Chairman, you have my assurances that I will continue to lead by my integrity. I will never compromise on the science. I will always, always have the public's health in mind.
1: The U.S. military launching daytime strikes against Iranian targets as control over the Strait of Hormuz escalates. Iran also targeting U.S. assets in the region. World Cup fever continuing. Atlanta hosting the semifinal round this afternoon between England and Argentina. The winner plays Spain in the final match on Sunday. This is ABC News. BMW has issued a recall impacting 30,000 vehicles. Several models are on the list.
4: BMW's recall comes due to risk of fire from a short circuit in the starter relay. The recall report says the engine starter relay might corrode, then it can overheat and short circuit. The recall impacts certain 2018 to 2020 530e xDrive, 740L xDrive, 530e iPerformance, and 330e iPerformance models. Dealers will replace the engine starter. Owners are being told to park their vehicles outside, away from many buildings until the starter can be replaced. Recall notices will go out to owners in late August. Alex Stone, ABC News.
1: Outside San Antonio, intense rainfall is creating severe flash flooding in some areas that's already received 10 inches of rainfall or more. Meantime, heavy smoke from hundreds of Canadian wildfires is creating air quality alerts in the U.S., an orange haze settling over parts of Minnesota and the Northeast, including Niagara Falls. Michelle Franz in ABC News.
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2B40 and red wine. Yeah, you try to say that three times in a row fast. Jay Giles Band on the way and Bryan Adams. Right now it's closing time.

Warm voices, familiar names, and a station that lives where you live. The news you need, the music you love. 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

0: It's Aerosmith and What It Takes. Hey, Olive Garden's never-ending pasta pass, and it is back. It's been, it's been away since 2019. So what they're doing is they're giving 10,000 customers a chance to enjoy unlimited pasta, soup, and salad, and breadsticks, of course, for 13 weeks for $100. The passes go on sale coming up tomorrow at 2 o'clock, and historically, they have sold out within minutes. So there's not a whole lot that they are selling. The return coincides with the chain's annual never-ending pasta bowl promotion, which also introduces, you know, some new pasta selections for you. Hey, on the way, stuff from Peter Gabriel and Donna Lewis.
1: ABC News, I'm Michelle Franzen. The U.S. military has begun a second wave of airstrikes today against Iranian targets. Iran also starting to fire at U.S. facilities, it says in the region. ABC's Karen Travers says President Trump is also ramping up the rhetoric.
2: We heard from the president in an interview that he did with Fox News. The president, again, putting that threat on the table to go after infrastructure in Iran, saying if Iran does not make a deal, he could potentially target bridges and power plants in that country. It's a threat we've heard from him in the past. He has said this repeatedly, but notable that this comes as the United States has, of course, escalated the strikes against Iran over the past week.
1: Smoke from more than 800 wildfires burning in Canada, drifting into the U.S., leading to widespread air quality alerts and an orange haze settling over parts of Michigan, Niagara Falls, and New York. In the Southwest, torrential rain is the concern. In parts of central Texas, residents are bracing for life-threatening flash flooding once again. This is ABC News.
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0: Cause I gotta have faith. I gotta have faith. 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I gotta have faith, faith, faith.
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0: one of those songs that I believe was used in a coffee commercial, maybe. It seems like it. I think Maxwell House, right? I'm Linda. Hope you're having the best day ever. On the way, England Dan and John Ford Coley and the Police.
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2: Lower 48 liberals want Alaska's Senate seat, so they're lying about Dan Sullivan. 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Then she sold out and became a DC lobbyist. 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
4: I'm Dan Sullivan. I'm running for the U.S. Senate, and I approve this message.
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0: and as planned.
1: I have to admit, I was hoping to have more information for you at this meeting. We are waiting for bids to come in on the Burns Building renovations. You see in your memo the budget that was included in the bid. That budget includes a list of alternates at $1.3 million. Those alternates are flooring upgrades, ceiling replacements, paint, restroom, doors, and mechanical system control upgrades.
0: That was City Manager Katie Kester. This is for the brand new City Hall, and bids are still being received. Alternates in the bid package total about $1.3 million for items such as flooring, ceiling work, and mechanical controls. The city has signed a six-month lease extension for its space at Marine View, and staff warned that the lease costs and schedule slippage could draw on project contingency. Managers said they may request additional funding or transfer from the lands fund if needed, and will update the assembly when bid results are finalized and a construction award is required. The assembly did move forward with two parallel paths to dispose of City Hall at 155 Heritage Way after extended discussion about public value and fiscal needs. Members voted to advance an ordinance for a sealed competitive bid sale with a $2.5 million minimum and also directed staff to prepare a negotiated sale ordinance for consideration with the Sea Alaska Heritage Institute's $1.5 million proposal. Supporters cited community and year-round benefits from a cultural use, while others pushed to test market interest through bids.
2: This is a tricky one, you know, because not everything can be quantified, you know, so I weigh the value of having a known entity being in this space. So I see the quandary, you know, do we open it up for a bid and go with the highest bidder or see what it is and then scale back to an entity that's going to provide year-round benefit and additional benefit to the community as far as sharing of resources.
0: The twin approach schedules both options for the same public hearing timeline so the assembly can weigh competitive offers against a negotiated community proposal. Questions about the proposed Alaska LNG project continue as lawmakers debate legislation that would provide tax incentives for the project's developers. A recently leaked draft agreement between the Alaska Gas Line Development Corporation and Glenfarne has raised questions about the financial risks to the state. Critics argue the agreement could leave Alaska responsible for significant costs if the project is not completed and are calling for more public disclosure before lawmakers approve additional incentives. Project cost estimates have also been the subject of debate. Figures presented during legislative hearings have ranged from about $46 billion to more than $90 billion, while some analysts have suggested costs could climb even higher based on overruns seen in other North American LNG projects. Glenfarne has said updated engineering studies are underway and more refined cost estimates are expected next year. Lawmakers have also sought additional information about the project's financing, gas supply, projected customers, and the cost of related infrastructure, including a potential Fairbanks spur line. Supporters of the project argue it could provide long-term economic benefits and increase Alaska's energy independence, while opponents say key financial questions should be answered before the state commits to additional tax incentives or other support. The legislature continues to consider Alaska LNG-related legislation during the current special session, which is set to end on the 19th. Also set for the 19th, residents have until Sunday to register to vote in the state's primary election, which will be held Tuesday, August 18th. Voters will choose candidates for governor, the Alaska legislature, and Alaska's seats in the U.S. House and Senate. The top four candidates in each race will advance to the November 3rd general election under Alaska's ranked choice voting system. Residents can register to vote or check their registration through the state's My Voter portal. Eligible voters must be U.S. citizens, Alaska residents, and at least 18 years old within 90 days of registering. Absentee ballot applications for the primary are due August 8th, with early and absentee in-person voting beginning on the 16th. You're up to date with News of the North. I'm Grace Dumas.
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4: Chance of showers throughout the day, and then we'll dry things out Thursday and Friday. Occasional showers today, a high this afternoon, will be into the low 60s. Isolated showers tonight, and overnight low will drop down into the low 50s. Thursday, limited sunshine, a high on Thursday in the low to mid 60s. We're in the low to mid 60s again Friday, and Saturday, chance of showers, a high right around 60. Sunday, sunny, low 60s. I'm Sitka Media Center meteorologist

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1: And here's your cruise ship report for Wednesday, July 15th. And of course, with it being a Wednesday, you know there's a certain damn ship that's going to be creeping in from 8 a.m. to 4 p.m. It's the Eurodam, with the possibility of 2,104 passengers. Then from 9:30 a.m. to 5 p.m., it's the Anthem of the Seas, with the possibility of 4,180 passengers, for a possible grand total of 6,284 passengers. And that's your cruise ship report for Wednesday, July 15th.
2: ABC News, I'm Michelle Franzen. The U.S. military has begun a second wave of airstrikes today against Iranian targets. Iran also starting to fire at U.S. facilities, it says in the region. ABC's Karen Travers says President Trump is also ramping up the rhetoric.
3: We heard from the president in an interview that he did with Fox News, a president again putting that threat on the table to go after infrastructure in Iran, saying if Iran does not make a deal, he could potentially target bridges and power plants in that country. It's a threat we've heard from him in the past. He has said this repeatedly, but notable that this comes as the United States has, of course, escalated the strikes against Iran over the past week.
2: Smoke from more than 800 wildfires burning in Canada, drifting into the U.S., leading to widespread air quality alerts and an orange haze settling over parts of Michigan, Niagara Falls, and New York. In the Southwest, torrential rain is the concern. In parts of central Texas, residents are bracing for life-threatening flash flooding once again. This is ABC News. In San Francisco, the search for missing boaters continues after the vessel began sinking near Alcatraz yesterday.
4: The search remains ongoing for three victims on board who went missing when the boat capsized. Why the boat took on water remains unclear today. It was a cabin cruiser type boat near Alcatraz. San Francisco Fire Chief Dean Crispin.
5: Our understanding was there was some kind of memorial service that they were engaging in. That's why they were using this particular vessel. They were hit by a wave or took on water, and the boat capsized.
4: One victim died shortly after being found. 20 in total were on the boat. The effort now is to find the missing. Alex Stone, ABC News.
2: A 67-million-year-old T-Rex fossil just sold for $50.1 million. It makes it the most valuable dinosaur ever sold at auction. The 12-foot-tall, 38-foot-long fossil is one of the largest ever unearthed. I'm Michelle Franzen, ABC News.
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Hey there, I'm Linda in for Tim. He'll be back later next week. Here's Cool in the Gang, and it's Ladies' Night.

0: It's Berlin and Take My Breath Away. Thanks again for making us a part of your everyday. You know, there's this new survey that finds young people that are dating, the one thing they are looking for, like red flags, is really all about like financial stuff. Like most people are really, you know, talking, busy, getting to the nitty gritty about someone's finances before they get married now or even moving in together. A lot of people say that they feel like financial compatibility is actually more important than emotional chemistry or physical attraction or even shared interests. Smart. Hey, on the way, Bon Jovi and the B-52s.
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0: The Cure, just like heaven. 732 from Stevie Nicks. Tom Petty, of course, one of those great duets from back in the day. And Stop Dragging My Heart Around. The B-52s, one of the greatest party bands ever on the way. And music from the New Radicals.
1: ABC News, I'm Michelle Franzen. In Mississippi, the investigation continues into the death of Nolan Wells, a teen who traveled with friends on a boat during a holiday celebration to Horn Island. He did not return. ABC's Aaron Katursky is in Ocean Springs and says his parents met with the county prosecutor today about the case.
2: The district attorney for Jackson County here, Angel Myers McElrath, will ultimately present the case to a grand jury. But today, she is there to offer services, victim services to Wells's parents before the grand jury decides whether the 18-year-old's death after a July 4th boat trip with friends involved a crime.
1: Escalations between the U.S. and Iran continuing, with the U.S. carrying out more strikes today on Iranian targets. It marks the first daytime U.S. strikes in Iran since the first 40 days of the war. President Trump in Pennsylvania this hour, speaking at a defense innovation roundtable. And the producer price index, tracking wholesaler prices, fell in June. This is ABC News.
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0: 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Song is called Rome. I'm Linda with the Steve Miller Band on the way and Fine Young Cannibals.
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2: At Monday night's Committee of the Whole meeting, city leaders told the committee the Burns Building renovation is delayed and will not allow offices to move out of temporary space by year end as planned.
3: I have to admit, I was hoping to have more information for you at this meeting. We are waiting for bids to come in on the Burns Building renovations. You see in your memo the budget that was included in the bid. That budget includes a list of alternates at $1.3 million. Those alternates are flooring upgrades, ceiling replacements, paint, restroom, doors, and mechanical system control upgrades.
2: That was City Manager Katie Kester. This is for the brand new City Hall, and bids are still being received. Alternates in the bid package total about $1.3 million for items such as flooring, ceiling work, and mechanical controls. The city has signed a six-month lease extension for its space at Marine View, and staff warned that the lease costs and schedule slippage could draw on project contingency. Managers said they may request additional funding or transfer from the lands fund if needed, and will update the assembly when bid results are finalized and a construction award is required. The assembly did move forward with two parallel paths to dispose of City Hall at 155 Heritage Way after extended discussion about public value and fiscal needs. Members voted to advance an ordinance for a sealed competitive bid sale with a $2.5 million minimum and also directed staff to prepare a negotiated sale ordinance for consideration with the Sea Alaska Heritage Institute's $1.5 million proposal. Supporters cited community and year-round benefits from a cultural use, while others pushed to test market interest through bids.
4: This is a tricky one, you know, because not everything can be quantified, you know, so I weigh the value of having a known entity being in this space. So I see the quandary, you know, do we open it up for a bid and go with the highest bidder or see what it is and then scale back to an entity that's going to provide year-round benefit and additional benefit to the community as far as sharing of resources.
2: The twin approach schedules both options for the same public hearing timeline so the assembly can weigh competitive offers against a negotiated community proposal. Questions about the proposed Alaska LNG project continue as lawmakers debate legislation that would provide tax incentives for the project's developers. A recently leaked draft agreement between the Alaska Gas Line Development Corporation and Glenfarne has raised questions about the financial risks to the state. Critics argue the agreement could leave Alaska responsible for significant costs if the project is not completed and are calling for more public disclosure before lawmakers approve additional incentives. Project cost estimates have also been the subject of debate. Figures presented during legislative hearings have ranged from about $46 billion to more than $90 billion, while some analysts have suggested costs could climb even higher based on overruns seen in other North American LNG projects. Glenfarne has

0: Alaska LNG-related legislation during the current special session, which is set to end on the 19th. Also set for the 19th, residents have until Sunday to register to vote in the state's primary election, which will be held Tuesday, August 18th. Voters will choose candidates for governor, the Alaska legislature, and Alaska seats in the U.S. House and Senate. The top four candidates in each race will advance to the November 3rd general election under Alaska's ranked choice voting system. Residents can register to vote or check their registration through the state's My Voter portal. Eligible voters must be U.S. citizens, Alaska residents, and at least 18 years old within 90 days of registering. Absentee ballot applications for the primary are due August 8th, with early and absentee in-person voting beginning on the 16th. You're up to date with News of the North. I'm Grace Dumas.
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2: Chance of showers throughout the day, and then we'll dry things out Thursday and Friday. Occasional showers today. A high this afternoon will be into the low 60s. Isolated showers tonight, and overnight low will drop down into the low 50s. Thursday, limited sunshine. A high on Thursday in the low to mid 60s. We're in the low to mid 60s again Friday. And Saturday, a chance of showers, a high right around 60. Sunday, sunny, low 60s. I'm Sitka Media Center meteorologist Sally Russell.
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4: And here's your cruise ship report for Wednesday, July 15th. And of course, with it being a Wednesday, you know there's a certain damn ship that's going to be creeping in from 8 a.m. to 4 p.m. It's the Eurodam, with the possibility of 2,104 passengers. Then from 9:30 a.m. to 5 p.m., it's the Anthem of the Seas, with the possibility of 4,180 passengers, for a possible grand total of 6,284 passengers. And that's your cruise ship report for Wednesday, July 15th.
5: ABC News, I'm Michelle Franzen. In Mississippi, the investigation continues into the death of Nolan Wells, a teen who traveled with friends on a boat during a holiday celebration to Horn Island. He did not return. ABC's Aaron Katursky is in Ocean Springs and says his parents met with the county prosecutor today about the case.
6: The district attorney for Jackson County here, Angel Myers McElrath, will ultimately present the case to a grand jury. But today, she is there to offer services, victim services, to Wells's parents before the grand jury decides whether the 18-year-old's death after a July 4th boat trip with friends involved a crime.
5: Escalations between the U.S. and Iran continuing, with the U.S. carrying out more strikes today on Iranian targets. It marks the first daytime U.S. strikes in Iran since the first 40 days of the war. President Trump in Pennsylvania this hour, speaking at a defense innovation roundtable. And the producer price index, tracking wholesaler prices, fell in June. This is ABC News. California's Department of Motor Vehicles notifying more than 10,000 drivers they may be required to redo their qualification testing after some answers raised red flags.
7: Thousands of drivers here in California are being told they have to retake their written driving test because a DMV suspects them of cheating. The DMV sent around 11,000 drivers letters saying their tests showed irregularities. The LA Times reports that the DMV identified patterns in the results of driver knowledge tests indicating that some test takers may have taken part in cheating methods. The DMV won't confirm that or explain more. An unspecified number of those cases have been referred to prosecutors for possible charges, according to the LA Times. Alex Stone, ABC News, Los Angeles.
5: In France, a bill allowing adults with incurable illnesses to receive lethal medication given final approval by the National Assembly. It follows a three-year effort to finalize the framework and clearing legal, moral, and religious hurdles. Michelle Franzen, ABC News.
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10: When you first saw her, she was out walking her dog. You didn't notice her at first. But when you finally did, It was too late.

Don Henley with a song written by Mike Campbell, too, from Tom Petty and the Heartbreakers. Henley wrote the words. Henley said one of his favorite lines mentioned seeing a Deadhead sticker on a Cadillac. He said that was actually inspired by a real life experience he had while he was driving. It's always been one of the greatest lines ever. Here's Alanis Morissette and Ironic.

It's like 10,000 spoons when all you need is a knife. It's meeting the man of my dreams and then meeting his beautiful wife. And isn't it ironic? Don't you think?

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0: and emotion. I'm Linda. So I don't know about you, but you know, World Cup stuff starting to come to an end. You know, a lot of the news stations have just had a great time doing features on, you know, things that people from other countries are loving about America. Some of the stuff having to do with food and the different things that they've tried in different cities. And it's kind of cool to see, you know, the stuff that we take for granted, like, you know, free chips and salsa at Mexican restaurants, or, you know, maybe getting free refills, ice in our drinks, stuff like that. It's really been quite an eye opener. Makes you appreciate everything we've got. Aha, on the way, and Madonna.
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0: Scorpions and Rocky Like a Hurricane. I was reading this story about Garth Brooks. You know, he's getting ready to go on tour, the Blame It All on My Roots tour. It's been a while since he's toured. And charging like $150 per ticket, really no matter where you sit in the house. But he's also addressing the issue of scalping and how it's just gotten crazy. And, you know, he says, I never understood why scalping isn't illegal. We got to figure that part out. I was looking at some of the ticket prices for the World Cup, and yeah, some of them were like in the $30,000 range. I mean, just insane ticket prices. I don't know how we're going to fix that, but maybe Garth has a point. Hey, on the way, the Goo Goo Dolls and Cyndi Lauper.
1: ABC News, I'm Michelle Franzen. In Texas, law enforcement in Cypress on scene of a shooting at a Kroger store in Harris County. Captain Juan Flores is with the Constable Precinct 4 and says one walked out with injuries. Another victim found inside the store.
2: There's two individuals that have been shot. They both have been transported to local hospitals. They are going to be in critical condition. We're still waiting on the updates.
1: The investigation into a motive continues. The U.S. carrying out new round of strikes today targeting Iran's coastal defense systems. It comes as Iran and the U.S. are vowing to control the Strait of Hormuz. Iran also fired at U.S. assets in the region. Gulf states say most drones and missiles were intercepted. Heavy smoke from more than 800 wildfires burning in Canada has drifted into the U.S., leading to widespread air quality alerts. An orange haze settling over parts of Michigan and Niagara Falls. Fires also burning in Minnesota. World Cup fever hitting England, losing to Argentina. They'll square off against Spain in the World Cup final Sunday. This is ABC News.
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0: 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The Goo Goo Dolls and Slide. I'm Linda, heading out. You have a great rest of your day. We'll talk again tomorrow. On the way, America and the Cardigans.
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2: At Monday night's Committee of the Whole meeting, city leaders told the committee the Burns Building renovation is delayed and will not allow offices to move out of temporary space by year end as planned.
3: I have to admit, I was hoping to have more information for you at this meeting. We are waiting for bids to come in on the Burns Building renovations. You see in your memo the budget that was included in the bid. That budget includes a list of alternates at $1.3 million. Those alternates are flooring upgrades, ceiling replacements, paint, restroom, doors, and mechanical system control upgrades.
2: That was City Manager Katie Kester. This is for the brand new City Hall, and bids are still being received. Alternates in the bid package total about $1.3 million for items such as flooring, ceiling work, and mechanical controls. The city has signed a six-month lease extension for its space at Marine View, and staff warned that the lease costs and schedule slippage could draw on project contingency. Managers said they may request additional funding or transfer from the lands fund if needed, and will update the assembly when bid results are finalized and a construction award is required. The assembly did move forward with two parallel paths to dispose of City Hall at 155 Heritage Way after extended discussion about public value and fiscal needs. Members voted to advance an ordinance for a sealed competitive bid sale with a $2.5 million minimum and also directed staff to prepare a negotiated sale ordinance for consideration with the Sea Alaska Heritage Institute's $1.5 million.

0: resources.
1: The twin approach schedules both options for the same public hearing timeline so the assembly can weigh competitive offers against a negotiated community proposal. Questions about the proposed Alaska LNG project continue as lawmakers debate legislation that would provide tax incentives for the project's developers. A recently leaked draft agreement between the Alaska Gas Line Development Corporation and Glenfarne has raised questions about the financial risks to the state. Critics argue the agreement could leave Alaska responsible for significant costs if the project is not completed and are calling for more public disclosure before lawmakers approve additional incentives. Project cost estimates have also been the subject of debate. Figures presented during legislative hearings have ranged from about $46 billion to more than $90 billion, while some analysts have suggested costs could climb even higher based on overruns seen in other North American LNG projects. Glenfarne has said updated engineering studies are underway and more refined cost estimates are expected next year. Lawmakers have also sought additional information about the project's financing, gas supply, projected customers, and the cost of related infrastructure, including a potential Fairbanks spur line. Supporters of the project argue it could provide long-term economic benefits and increase Alaska's energy independence, while opponents say key financial questions should be answered before the state commits to additional tax incentives or other support. The legislature continues to consider Alaska LNG-related legislation during the current special session, which is set to end on the 19th. Also set for the 19th, residents have until Sunday to register to vote in the state's primary election, which will be held Tuesday, August 18th. Voters will choose candidates for governor, the Alaska legislature, and Alaska seats in the U.S. House and Senate. The top four candidates in each race will advance to the November 3rd general election under Alaska's ranked choice voting system. Residents can register to vote or check their registration through the state's My Voter portal. Eligible voters must be U.S. citizens, Alaska residents, and at least 18 years old within 90 days of registering. Absentee ballot applications for the primary are due August 8th, with early and absentee in-person voting beginning on the 16th. You're up to date with News of the North. I'm Grace Dumas.
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3: Weather drying out Thursday and Friday. We may see an isolated shower or two early, otherwise cloudy skies, low 50s. Partial sunshine, mid-60s on Thursday. Friday, a little bit more cloud cover sneaks in towards the afternoon, a high in the low to mid-60s. And we may see some scattered wet weather on Saturday morning, otherwise cloudy skies, a high will be just over 60. I'm Sitka Media Center meteorologist Sally Russell.
4: And here's your cruise ship report for Wednesday, July 15th. And of course, with it being a Wednesday, you know there's a certain damn ship that's going to be creeping in from 8 a.m. to 4 p.m. It's the Eurodam, with the possibility of 2,104 passengers. Then from 9:30 a.m. to 5 p.m., it's the Anthem of the Seas, with the possibility of 4,180 passengers for a possible grand total of 6,284 passengers. And that's your cruise ship report for Wednesday, July 15th.
5: ABC News, I'm Michelle Franzen. In Texas, law enforcement in Cypress on scene of a shooting at a Kroger store in Harris County. Captain Juan Flores is with the Constable Precinct 4 and says one walked out with injuries, another victim found inside the store.
6: There's two individuals that have been shot. They both have been transported to local hospitals. They are going to be in critical condition. We're still waiting on the updates.
5: The investigation into a motive continues. The U.S. carrying out new round of strikes today targeting Iran's coastal defense systems. It comes as Iran and the U.S. are vowing to control the Strait of Hormuz. Iran also fired at U.S. assets in the region. Gulf states say most drones and missiles were intercepted. Heavy smoke from more than 800 wildfires burning in Canada has drifted into the U.S., leading to widespread air quality alerts. An orange haze settling over parts of Michigan and Niagara Falls. Fires also burning in Minnesota. World Cup fever hitting England, losing to Argentina. They'll square off against Spain in the World Cup final Sunday. This is ABC News. In Texas, severe rainfall leading to life-threatening flooding. Central Texas already inundated, bracing for more rain. Here's ABC meteorologist Leslie Lopez on just how much rain they're getting.
0: Loma Alta, to Uvalde, out to Kerrville.

0: You can get a 4 out of 4 flood risk. That's 2 inches of rain falling per hour. That's a lot of rain in a short amount of time. Again, we're going to add another 6 to potentially 12 inches of rain in some of these areas. You can see how heavy that rain is. It's also a slow mover, so it's going to dump rain over a particular area for a long period of time. In fact, if you're looking at Campwood, they've already received about 12 inches of rain, expected to receive more here today, too. So this is going to continue through today into tomorrow.
1: A 67-million-year-old T-Rex fossil just sold for $50.1 million, making it the most valuable dinosaur ever sold at auction. It's also the largest ever unearthed. Found in South Dakota and nicknamed Gus. Michelle Franzen, ABC News.
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You know, there's a specific type of person who reads the terms and conditions before clicking accept, and a type of person who does not. Both types of people ended up in the exactly the same place. Only one of them wasted 45 minutes getting there, though.

0: All notes, rich girl, try and chase. If you thought your house was expensive, somebody just casually dropped over $50 million on a dinosaur skeleton. It's about to vanish forever. A T-Rex nicknamed Gus, one of the most complete ever found at 38 feet long, with most of its original bones, just sold at auction to an anonymous bidder, becoming the most expensive fossil in history. This thing's even got an ancient bite mark right on its skull, basically proof this dinosaur had beef with something way back then. Scientists are panicking, though, because once Gus disappears into some billionaire's private collection, researchers may never get their hands on it again.
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0: Born on Blondes, what's up? I'm Ryan Chase. You can relax. Nobody is canceling weekend plans over this one, but somewhere way down the line, Earth does have an expiration date. The scientists have crunched the numbers. They now say in about 1.8 billion years, the sun will heat up enough to completely evaporate our oceans, which is actually Earth's real doomsday, long before the sun itself burns out, around 5 billion years from now. So technically, the planet goes way before the sun does, kind of like getting evicted before the building even collapses. Either way, we've got a solid 1.8 billion years to get our stuff together, so no excuses.
1: ABC News, I'm Michelle Franzen. The renewed fight over the Strait of Hormuz leading to another day of sustained U.S. airstrikes against Iran. Here's ABC's Louis Martinez.
2: The fifth consecutive day of airstrikes, morning airstrikes that took place during daylight hours. Now, that's the first time we've seen anything since the first 40 days of this conflict, which now started about 5 months ago. So intense activity. We are seeing sustained operations. We are seeing now wave after wave. By one count, it's about the third wave of airstrikes that we've seen over the last 24 hours.
1: In San Francisco, the Coast Guard says at sunset tonight it will suspend the search for three people on board a boat that began to sink in the bay yesterday near Alcatraz. One person died. Severe flooding in Texas following torrential rain this week. Parts of central Texas bracing for more rainfall through Thursday. The producer price index showing wholesale prices for all goods and services fell 0.3 percentage point in June, better than what analysts expected. This is ABC News.
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0: When in Rome and the Promise, I'm Ryan Chase. All right, so be honest. When was the last time your car console doubled as a dinner table? They now say more than half of us Americans are eating in our cars at least once a week, averaging about three meals a week behind the wheel. Turns out it's not just about being busy. People are saying it's peaceful. And a solid chunk admit they're doing it just to eat alone for 5 minutes apiece. Sandwiches, burgers, pizza, those are the top picks. So basically your car is doubling as both a restaurant and a therapy session these days.
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2: At Monday night's Committee of the Whole meeting, city leaders told the committee the Burns Building renovation is delayed and will not allow offices to move out of temporary space by year end as planned.
3: I have to admit, I was hoping to have more information for you at this meeting. We are waiting for bids to come in on the Burns Building renovations. You see in your memo the budget that was included in the bid. That budget includes a list of alternates at $1.3 million. Those alternates are flooring upgrades, ceiling replacements, paint, restroom, doors, and mechanical system control upgrades.
2: That was City Manager Katie Kester. This is for the brand new City Hall, and bids are still being received. Alternates in the bid package total about $1.3 million for items such as flooring, ceiling work, and mechanical controls. The city has signed a six-month lease extension for its space at Marine View, and staff warned that the lease costs and schedule slippage could draw on project contingency. Managers said they may request additional funding or transfer from the lands fund if needed, and will update the assembly when bid results are finalized and a construction award is required. The assembly did move forward with two parallel paths to dispose of City Hall at 155 Heritage